always love you. Playing for you here on the Night Network, this is A Quiet Storm. My name is Sam, keeping you company through until 2 o'clock this morning. Sweet Sensation coming up for you next. Sad Sweet Dreamer.

Billy Preston with You, I'm Born Again. Now, did you know that apparently 6% of people say they never do this when eating out? I have to say I do sometimes, but not all the time. So yeah, 6% of people say they never do this when eating out. What do you think it might be? I'll let you know very soon. Up for your next Westlife.

0: Peter Cetera, have you ever been in love? Now, I mentioned earlier, only 6% of people never do this. What do you think it might be? Now, it is actually leaving a tip. Now, I do try to leave a tip when I go for meals and go out, you know, but sometimes, like, especially in, you'd think maybe in my locals, it's probably a tip more, but because I go there so often, I find I don't actually leave a tip. Is that wrong? Should I be leaving a tip? Just money's tight, you know, these days. Your coffee costs you nearly a fiver. It's a bit tricky to be tipping, isn't it, as well? Now, I'm not going to be moaning. Don't get the violins out for me, but you know what I mean. Now, more fab music on the way for you coming up. Luther Vandross, also Christopher Cross, got the Bee Gees on the way.
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G's to love somebody. Oh, I was singing my heart out. It's amazing. I can walk into a room, have no idea what I'm doing there, but I can sing away the lyrics to songs that I haven't heard in ages. Amazing how the brain works, isn't it? Judy Tazook coming up for you next. Also got Air Supply on.

Air Supply with Even the Nights Get Better, or Even the Nights Are Better, should I say. Oh, I need to put my readers on. Now, that's it from me for this morning. I'll be back again next week, same time, same place, just after midnight. Take care of yourselves. Bye.

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1: From Feature Story News in Washington, I'm Jagruti Dave. The United States Supreme Court has struck down U.S. President Donald Trump's executive order seeking to end birthright citizenship. Qatar says U.S. envoys Steve Witkoff and Jared Kushner are in Doha, but that no direct meeting with Iranian officials is currently scheduled. And British Prime Minister Sir Keir Starmer says the UK has to be prepared for war to be able to...
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You're on the What's a Josh broadcast for today, Monday, the 29th day of June. We are just ahead of 4th of July, America 250. Today, National Camera Day. It's National Waffle Iron Day, National Darts Day. Do you remember playing lawn darts when you were a kid? Were you one of those? Did you almost have a lawn dart hit you in the eye? I don't know how I went to that. And if today's your day, if it's your birthday, happy birthday to you. Got to say what's up to Mark and Kyle. Today it's their birthdays. And I appreciate you guys letting me know that. Happy birthday to you. Hopefully you have a great day. So what's

another What's a Josh broadcast. All right, so no stats, no studies, no research. I just realized I did something the other day because I really, as much as I hate ChatGPT and I can't stand the images that are generated from AI, they just make me sick. I don't know. And I have to use them. So as much as I hate it, I use it, right? I saw when I launched.

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Hanging out on the What's a Josh broadcast. You ever go to AI to ask something because maybe you're just a little out of touch? So a little background on me. I'm 42. And you may be older, you may be younger, but one of the things that I've noticed is, thankfully, in my full-time job, I am around a lot of people in their 20s, so I feel as though I'm a little in touch with their life, but not a whole lot. Style is one of those things. So I wanted to get some shorts, but I want to be stylish. Of course, me being an older millennial, what do you think I revert back to? Cargos. Cargo shorts, right? Yeah, jean cargo shorts. So I asked AI, what are some stylish shorts for guys in their 40s? And a lot of them, they came up with the chinos, and they said the 7-inch, not the 9-inch. Stay away from 5-inch at first because, you know, you're 42. You're not like you're 25. But what did you ask AI that made you stop and think, wow, I'm officially out of touch now? I'd love to hear from you at whatsajosh.com. Click message me.

the What's a Josh broadcast. What did you ask AI that made you think, wow, I am officially out of touch with the youth now? Sticking to the fashion side of things, as I asked about shorts and the correct shorts to wear, checking in with Kevin, I asked AI if skinny jeans were still cool. It didn't like the answer. Yeah, I don't think their skinny jeans are a thing anymore. Rachel said she asked ChatGPT if ankle socks make me look old. Turns out there's an entire internet wars about socks. I had AI, this is from Brian, explain Gen Z fashion to me. I understood less afterwards. That's the other thing, too. You know, when you get in your 40s and 50s, you got to not dress. You have to dress age appropriate, right? Because if you dress like you're 19. 19-

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1: From Feature Story News in Washington, I'm Jagruti Dave. The United States Supreme Court has struck down U.S. President Donald Trump's executive order seeking to end birthright citizenship. Qatar says U.S. envoys Steve Witkoff and Jared Kushner are in Doha, but that no direct meeting with Iranian officials is currently scheduled. And British Prime Minister Sir Keir Starmer says the UK has to be prepared for war to be able to...
0: This is the Night Network.
2: 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Through the night.

Yeah, the What's a Josh broadcast. Got the incense lit again. I started lighting incense in my studio, and it's off of this little incense burner I got when I was on vacation at the Grand Canyon. And it was on a reservation. I got it. This thing smells so good, and it's so calming. Anyway, that's why I'm kind of chilled out right now. If you want to get in touch with me today, we'd love to hear from you. What's a Josh.com.

You're on the What's Josh broadcast. Something I noticed and something that just came up in the story that I was reading. What Hollywood is doing with movies or what they're not doing. Have you heard the term sequel, reboot, or remake come from an actual Hollywood studio? Probably not. And there's a reason for that. I'll explain it coming up.

0: As a parent, you want to protect your kids. 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
8: 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Like this.

little Hollywood news and then what's a Josh broadcast. Literally, they've got a new problem in Hollywood, finding the right words. Movies that continue existing stories and sometimes use the same actors and creative teams are avoiding labels like sequel, reboot, and remake because audiences are now seeing them as signs of tired, old, recycled ideas. Studios are now using terms like companion piece, new chapter, and reimaging. Ooh, I like new chapter. That's a good one. To make familiar stories feel fresh again. While movie franchises remain a major part of the film industry business, younger audiences are increasingly looking for originality and creative risks. Remember back in the day, in the 80s and 90s, and even in the 70s, when you'd get a sequel, they didn't go crazy about it. Like Ghostbusters, you had the original Ghostbusters and Ghostbusters 2. How many Halloweens were there? Scream did it. Right? Isn't there like, didn't Scream 7 just come out? They're not getting crazy with it. It's Scream 1, 2, 3, 4, 5, 6, 7. Remember, we are a simple people. We'd love to hear from you. What's a Josh.com?

Hanging out on the What's a Josh broadcast. Heard from Tim about movie sequels and how Hollywood is actually staying away from words such as sequel, reboot, and remake, and going with names like new chapter, companion piece, or reimaging. Tom said this, Josh, you know what? I really liked Top Gun when it was Top Gun Maverick. It wasn't Top Gun 2 like they would have named it in the 80s. It wasn't Top Gun Rebooted. It was Top Gun Maverick. I thought that was really cool. And I will say, Tom, on that note, Top Gun Maverick, I will swear to the day I die that movie was better than the original Top Gun. 100%. If you disagree with me, that's completely fine. I'm standing on that piece, though, for the rest of my life.

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2: From Feature Story News in Washington, I'm Jagruti Dave. The United States Supreme Court has struck down US President Donald Trump's executive order seeking to end birthright citizenship. Qatar says US envoys Steve Witkoff and Jared Kushner are in Doha, but that no direct meeting with Iranian officials is currently scheduled. And British Prime Minister Sir Keir Starmer says the UK has to be prepared for war to be able to.
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Got the arcade. 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

It is time for the retro movie quote of the day. Is today a sequel? Ooh, maybe we should do sequel week. That would be really good since we were just talking about it. This one is not a sequel. This one came out in 1989. I'm going to give you the quote next.

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Yo, the What's a Josh broadcast, and it's time for the retro movie quote of the day from 1989. I've never seen that. I've never seen somebody drive their garbage down to the street and bang the heck out of it with a stick. Now, I will say he didn't actually say heck in that line, but I just kind of edited that. I've never seen that. I've never seen somebody drive their garbage down to the street and bang the heck out of it with a stick. What movie is that from? One of my favorites. If you think you know it, keep it yourself. If you don't know it, I'll give you the answer next.

The retro movie quote of the day here in the What's a Josh broadcast. Your quote today. I've never seen that. I've never seen somebody drive their garbage down to the street and bang the heck out of it with a stick. From 1989. It stars Tom Hanks, Bruce Dern, Rick DeCommon, I think I said that right, and Corey Feldman, directed by Joe Dante, who also directed Gremlins. The entire movie was filmed on a famous backlot at Universal Studios that has appeared in

thousands of movies and TV shows. It was only a modest hit in theaters, but became a huge cult favorite on cable and VHS, and many fans consider it one of the most underrated comedies of the 80s. I am one of those fans. What movie is it? I've never seen that. I've never seen somebody drive their garbage down to the street and bang the heck out of it with a stick. That was Tom Hanks in The Burbs. The Burbs, one of the most underrated movies of the 80s. And that's the Retro Movie Quote of the Day. We'll do it again tomorrow.

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1: From Feature Story News in Washington, I'm Jagruti Dave. The United States Supreme Court has struck down U.S. President Donald Trump's executive order seeking to end birthright citizenship. Qatar says U.S. envoys Steve Witkoff and Jared Kushner are in Doha, but that no direct meeting with Iranian officials is currently scheduled. And British Prime Minister Sir Keir Starmer says the UK has to be prepared for war to be able to.
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Hey, thanks for hanging out on the What's a Josh broadcast over at whatsajosh.com. Today is the 30th day of June, National Meteor Watch Day and Social Media Day. Ugh, come on now. Like, don't get me wrong. Social media, it's changed the way we work. But also, every day is Social Media Day. It isn't National Meteor Watch Day. So when you go outside, make sure you look up at the sky and see if you see anything shooting across. If today's your day, if it's your birthday, happy birthday to you. And thank you for spending it with the What's a Josh broadcast.

Let's talk about pets coming up shortly, and a new study that says cats might just do the opposite of this. And it's to do with your health. I'll explain next.

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1: 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You dialed 999 and asked for the Coast Guard.
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Hanging on the What's a Josh broadcast. I was just reading this story, and it actually came out back on the 15th about Fox Corporation has purchased Roku. I don't like this. Now, so they bought it for $160 per share, a total of $22 billion. $22 billion in enterprise value. Now, they say that not a whole lot's going to change. I had no idea that Fox actually bought Tubi as well. But do you remember getting away from all the big ownership and purchasing into Roku back in the day and how, you know, you're able to watch basically free TV if you didn't want to subscribe to any Netflix or anything like that? You could watch free TV. And today you still can do that. But the rumor is that that might be going away. So my question to you, and this is not against Fox, it's not against Roku. It's disappointing because I hate seeing a big conglomerate taking on a product that I really enjoy because I'm kind of afraid what they might do to it as far as making you pay for it. But I'm wondering, and maybe somebody can help me out, when is the last time there was a big money purchase like this that was actually good for us, the consumers? I'd love to hear from you at whatsajosh.com. You're going to need to remind me because I can't think. Once all this money gets involved, I feel like we're the last ones to even be thought about as far as the consumers go.

on the What's a Josh broadcast, just gave you that story about Fox buying Roku. And basically what I'm saying is usually when a giant company buys something I like Roku, it doesn't make it any better. So I'm curious if you can give me examples of when was the last time there was a big merger that actually turned out well for the consumer. And I actually got a couple, and I'm glad you guys spoke up. Kevin said, when Disney bought Marvel, we got a ton of movies and shows we probably never would have gotten otherwise. Brian, the local hospital got bought by a larger system. That was more specialists and better equipment that followed. That's true. I'm not talking about things like that. I guess I should specify. I'm talking about in the entertainment industry. Trevor, more money usually means better products, but more fees. Ashley said, and I like this one, things get more polished, but less personal. And I think that's where I have my problem, because creativity in the product takes a complete nosedive because now you've got all the corporate lawyers and everybody involved with it. Anyway, if you want to jump in on this, we'd love to hear from you at whatsajosh.com.

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1: From Feature Story News in Washington, I'm Jagruti Dave. The United States Supreme Court has struck down U.S. President Donald Trump's executive order seeking to end birthright citizenship. Qatar says U.S. envoys Steve Witkoff and Jared Kushner are in Doha, but that no direct meeting with Iranian officials is currently scheduled. And British Prime Minister Sir Keir Starmer says the UK has to be prepared for war to be able to.
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Another What's a Josh broadcast. You're talking about when big money gets involved with something, the fun of it goes away. And that was the conversation we had about Roku. Just got a message from Trevor. Remember when streaming was simple, then big money showed up? Yeah. And that's exactly what I'm talking about. Mark said, every app I love gets bought and immediately becomes 30% ads. Yes, Mark, thank you. I say that because, do you remember MyFitnessPal? That was one of the first calorie trackers that I downloaded on my phone like maybe 15 years ago. Because like I said, I've always watched my weight and I've always counted calories. I stopped using it for a while. I go to log back in and they had a really nice free version. And then I saw like Adidas or maybe it wasn't Adidas, maybe Under Armour or somebody bought it. And it's all ads or you have to pay for it. And it's expensive. It's like $200 a year. But yeah, I'm right there with you, Mark. Thank you for that one. Love to hear from you. What's a Josh.com?

Josh broadcast. A couple more comments on what I'm saying about when big money gets involved with anything, it takes the creativity out and it becomes something I don't like. And that was the conversation we had with Fox buying Roku for like, what'd I say, $22 billion? Insane. And the rumor is that a lot of the free streaming might be going away on that one. I like this one, and this one hits really close to home with me. And I love this because if you hear my voice right now, you're hearing me on a radio station that is locally owned and locally operated. Because Laura sent me this, and you know, if you know me, you know my biggest thing is the big corporate radio companies when they come in and they buy everything up, and then all of a sudden they're basically selling their soul to the almighty dollar. Laura said, my favorite radio station got bought by a big corporate company. The local DJs disappeared within a year. That was back in 1999. I remember when all that happened, and it continued to happen. So that's why I say, if you're hearing my voice right now, you're hearing it on one of the good stations that kept it local. So Laura, thank you for that one. We'd love to hear from you at whatsatjosh.com.

0: I'm actually pretty unpleasant. You see me on the high street, outside pubs, on the pavement, in parks, all over. In any environment, it's in me to do damage. Dropped cigarette butts are everywhere. They can take up to 14 years to break apart. They're toxins seeping into the earth, harming nature, and polluting where we live. 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
2: 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Like this.

Hanging on the What's a Josh broadcast. There is a myth out there that says the more of this you have, the better your mental health is. What is it? And is it true? I'll tell you more coming up.

0: morning, as the NAC Network powers down and recharges its batteries, we line up the biggest oldies on this planet. Stand by. 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
1: From Feature Story News in Hong Kong, I'm Laura Westbrook. 1 week on from devastating earthquakes in Venezuela, rescuers are keeping up with the search for survivors. The U.S. Supreme Court upholds the right to American citizenship at birth in a rebuke to President Donald Trump. Iran says it will meet with Qatari mediators to discuss negotiations with the United States, as both sides seek to implement a memorandum of understanding aimed at ending the Middle East war.
0: This is Lazy Gold. This is Lazy Gold. With another hour of the biggest oldies on the planet, it's

0: Best on the air. We're only midway through the week. Sorry about that. Starship. Nothing's gonna stop us now. Morning. It's the oldies you love to sing along to with Mark Gale. And when I say oldies, oh, have I got some oldies for you. Tom Jones. I've got Deborah Harry to play. Chubby Checker as well. You know how it works.
1: Decade breakfast. Good morning.
0: Plus, we got your games as well, your lyric game, your 1 second wonder, your year of fortune, and what day is it today? Your lyric game we'll get into in a moment after Tom Jones from the Welsh Land.

Tom Jones and the Green Green Grass of Home on your Decades Breakfast. Let's do your lyric game for your Wednesday then. These are lyrics today. Baby, do you understand me now? Sometimes I feel a little mad. What is that song? Any ideas? Baby, do you understand me now? Sometimes I feel a little mad.

Well, up is in the air. Is it for you, John Paul Young, on your Decades Breakfast on this day, 1963? The Beatles, they recorded their next single, She Loves You, at the EMI Studios in London. She loves you.

The Beatles and She Loves You, along with Paul Young and Love Is in the Air. There's a lot of love going on. How about some French kissing on this day, 1945? Debbie Harry was born.

From Love Is In The Air to She Loves You to French Kissing in the USA and Let's Twist Again, it sounds like a relationship starting and then sort of ending on a wedding reception, doesn't it? Twisting again at the party. Chubby Checker on your decades breakfast, and happy birthday today, Debbie Harry, Deborah Harry, Blondie, whatever you want to call her. I'm sure she'll be happy to take it. And it's her birthday today, born on this day, 1945. Let's do Year of Fortune. Back to the 80s today, 1987. In a moment, then I'll play a cliff. First up, Chris.

0: Richard, Remember Me, that was in the charts for him back in 1987. Not doing extremely well, but a lot of Cliff fans out there making number 35 on the UK singles chart. And Chris Rea, Let's Dance, at number 12 for him in 1987. That's your Year of Fortune this morning, right on the way for you. More of the songs you love to sing along to. And your lyrics to your lyric game again on the way in a moment.
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myself again. I pick the pieces off the floor, put my heart on the shelf again.

Archies and Sugar Sugar on your Decade's Breakfast. Number one for them back in 1969. And you're beating the middle of part one this morning, completing with a 1967 number two. Vicky Carr, and it must be...

The Course and Radio on your Decades Breakfast back to 1999. We're doing your lyric game this morning. The lyrics today are this. Baby, do you understand me now? Sometimes I feel a little mad. What's that song? Got any ideas on that one today? Baby, do you understand me now? Sometimes I feel a little mad. You'll be mad if you don't get this one right today.

Very happy on your decade's breakfast on this day back in 1973. Slade appeared at Earl's Court in London. Tickets for the gig cost £1 to £2.

not too quick to see Slade back in 1973 these days. They're claiming that people are turning away because concert tickets are way too expensive. Me and Mrs. G, we've been doing that for years. We don't go to the big gigs anymore. We love the artists, but it's just too expensive, isn't it? We like the little smaller gigs, the intimate gigs, shall we say. On this day, 1951, Fred Schneider was born, the B-52s.

0: Down to the Love Shack, a lot of love on the show this morning, this hour already. B-52s on your Decades Breakfast. Let's give the answer to your lyric game this morning. These are lyrics that I gave you earlier on. Baby, do you understand me now? Sometimes I feel a little mad. What was the song?
1: Baby, do you understand me now? Sometimes I feel a little mad.
0: There you go, that's the song today. The answer, the Animals. Don't let me be misunderstood.

0: understood.
1: There you go, there's your lyrical answer for your Wednesday morning. The Animals, Don't Let Me Be Misunderstood. Well done if you got that right. In the next hour, let's do your 1 second wonder. I'll play you 1 second of a famous song, see if you can work that out this morning. 1 second of a

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1: From Feature Story News in Hong Kong, I'm Laura Westbrook. 1 week on from devastating earthquakes in Venezuela, rescuers are keeping up with the search for survivors. The U.S. Supreme Court upholds the right to American citizenship at birth in a rebuke to President Donald Trump. Iran says it will meet with Qatari mediators to discuss negotiations with the United States, as both sides seek to implement a memorandum of understanding aimed at ending the Middle East war.
0: This is Lazy Gold.

0: Wednesday's one, second one, to have a listen to this, would you?
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0: What is that one second today? I think I might know that one, but then I made it.

Sam Cooke, another Saturday night and all alone. He should have gone with the Drifters to the movies. He'd have been all right then. On this day back in 1975, 10cc, they were a number one on the UK singles chart with an absolute epic of a song. I'm Not in Love.

Jimmy Sat, no one else playing that, is there anywhere on your radio apart from Decade's Breakfast, the London Boys, Requiem, number four back in 1989, and 10cc, I'm Not In Love. They weren't with us earlier then, with the Beatles and John Paul Young, were they? On this day, 1959, Phil Salem was born of the Rembrandts.

and I Found Heaven on your Decades Breakfast in the Rembrandts. I'll be there for you. Happy birthday to Rembrandts member Phil Salem today, born on this day, 1959. Right, on the way, Johnny Cash to play for you. We'll do you one second.

0: Wednesday, 1st of July, International Reggae Day today. Get into the laid-back reggae vibe by firing up some classic reggae artists like Bob Marley or Peter Tosh, or dig into the history of reggae and find some new music. It's International Chicken Wing Day. Crispy, juicy, spicy or sweet, the ultimate finger food that's perfect for game nights, parties or any occasion. What's not to love? And it's National Postal Workers Day today. Rain, shine, wind or snow, they're out there delivering our important mail and making sure we get our packages. If your name is Annabeth, Anna Marie, Axton or Corey, today is your day.
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In 49 and went to Detroit working on assembly line. 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

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About that time, my wife walked out, and I could see in her eyes that she had her doubts. 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

0: He tells a story, but none more than Johnny Cash, right? One piece at a time on your Decades Breakfast. Back to 1975, we're doing your 1 second wonder this morning. What is this 1 second?
1: Give me the music!
0: I'll give you the answer to that shortly. One, two.

Chris, UK number 10, back in 1982, and Wilson Pickett, Land of a Thousand Dances. On this day, 1960, Evelyn Champagne King was born.

Well, on this day, 1960, on this day of the year 2000, a number one on the UK singles chart. You'll remember this one. Got us all in a spin. Kylie Minogue, Spinning Around.

0: 2000, the number one on UK singles chart, Spinning Around. Your decade breakfast with Mark Gale. Pinch Punch, first of the month, by the way. 1st of July. Don't get caught out today. Also, it's got to be done before midday as well. Let's give you the answer to your 1 second wonder this morning. What was the 1 second today?
1: Give me the music!
0: 1 second of a very famous song. That's what it is on the 1 second wonder, and it's famous this morning. Frankie Valli in the Four Seasons, Big Girls Don't Cry.

Cry, Frankie Valli in the Four Seasons. On your Decades Breakfast, UK number 13, back in 1963. And that is it, your Decades Breakfast done then for your Wednesday morning. I'm out of here. More of the songs you love to sing along to on the way. Going to be played by somebody else, though. I'm off for me.

0: England are back in World Cup action tonight as they take on the Democratic Republic of Congo in Atlanta in the round of 32. Thomas Tuchel has had a few injury setbacks with Reece James and Jarrell Kwanzaa ruled out, but a boss says he has full confidence in his team. This England fan has it too.
1: I think we've got a good chance, very good chance. I think these will have the low block again, which we're going to struggle with. But I think as we progress and the games get more competitive, I think that England will come through there.
0: The government are facing questions over a £4.7 billion funding gap for increased defence spending. Yesterday, the Prime Minister announced £15 billion of spending over the next 4 years, but only around two-thirds of that has been identified. It's understood Andy Burnham wasn't told about the need to find the additional money, meaning he may have to plug the gap in his first budget. Three teenage boys who were spared jail over the serious sexual assault of two girls will have their sentences reviewed today. A judge at Southampton Crown Court said he wanted to avoid criminalising them unnecessarily. The decision was sent to the Court of Appeal under the unduly lenient sentence scheme. We're being told to submit an energy meter reading with the energy price cap going up today. The average gas and electricity bill will rise by £221, and those without a smart meter are being asked to submit a meter reading so they don't end up paying more than they need to. Grassroots football clubs warn that climate change is making it harder for them. Club officials say player welfare and availability is a concern, with increasingly more games being cancelled or rescheduled due to poor conditions. Ben Curran, campaign manager for Clubs Against Floods, says protecting smaller clubs is important.
2: The grassroots is where young kids come together to, you know, just to train, to practice, to be fit. You know, really at a public health level, it's about getting kids active. But also, obviously, with the World Cup on, it's worth remembering that that's where our World Cup stars all started out.
0: And Serena Williams says it was really great to be back at Wimbledon despite being knocked out by Australian Maya Joint in the first round. From Radio News Hub, I'm Frankie Hersine.
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4: The cost of an electric vehicle has long been known as one of the barriers to ownership, but now this is changing. Here to explain is Lina Ribeiro from Dacia.
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6: Wednesday morning! Aww.

Queen of Disco, getting us underway for our midweek morning show. A pinch and a punch for the first day of the month. Has anybody said that? Do they still? Donna Summer and that kind of renaissance period she had under the stewardship of Stock Aitken and Waterman. And I don't want to get hurt. It's 9:06. A very good morning then. It is your midweek morning show. All of our usual stuff. So, Lloyd Face, what's the retro chart today then? I'm doing my Jimmy Young thing. What do you reckon? Today, it's the 1st of July 1982. As we count down the top 10, play you the groovy tunes that you were buying on this very day. Now, when it comes to the birthday boy and girl, well, it's a girl, firstly, and Debbie Harry, 81 today, born in Miami on this very day, back in 1945. For that reason, we'll make, Blondie, obviously, and a solo effort, too, as our featured artist. Add to that the Bradshaws, Nuts at Nine, and the Newspapers. Well, that is your midweek show now.

go ahead with your own life and leave me alone. I think I'll have that on my gravestone. I rather like the sound of that. Billy Joel, It's My Life. 11:09. Welcome along then. It is midweek. One of those glass half full moments. We're getting ever closer to the weekend. There's a bit of a football match on today. We'll be talking about that a little later, I'm sure. Although people in Scotland couldn't give a monkey's. Now let's have a look, shall we, at what's going on in our national newspapers today. Many of Wednesday's papers are leading with the fallout from the announcement of the defence investment plan yesterday. Now, Keir Starmer's, they're using the phrase gift to Andy Burnham for his first budget, is a £4.7 billion black hole. That's according to the I newspaper. The outgoing Prime Minister risks a political row, it said, after leaving a third of the proposed scheme completely unfunded. On the defence black hole, the Times saying that the Prime Minister in waiting, Burnham, must raise taxes or cut spending. Now, he wasn't told in advance about the gap. The paper also reporting that the number of billionaires soars thanks to the boom in artificial intelligence. Prime Minister still puts welfare ahead of defence boost. Now, that's the Daily Express's take on the so-called DIP. Keir Starmer has been blasted for his refusal to rein in welfare by critics, they say today. And the black hole in the defence plan is indefensible. That's according to today's Daily Mail. Keir Starmer has passed the buck to Andy Burnham after shortchanging Britain's military, it says, whilst starting a campaign which they've entitled Don't Leave Britain Defenceless. And finally, in our first part of the newspaper review today, Britain needs you to queue. That's the headline in the Metro today, with a photo of Keir Starmer and the current Chancellor Rachel Reeves pointing to the reader in a sort of a Lord Kitchener Britain Needs You kind of style. Now, it comes as it says that jam-busting road projects will have to be sacrificed towards the defence budget. Well, that's the first part of the National Newspaper Review for this Wednesday morning. More to come now to this.

Birds on a band. Who's that girl? Now, was that from one of her films? I'm pretty sure it was. Well, she was never really much of an actress, in fairness. But everybody's favourite grandma, eh? It's 17 and a half past nine. A very good morning. Welcome along the morning show on your favourite station with your second favourite morning show presenter. I know, it's just the way of things. Now, let's have a look at the second part of the national newspapers and an analysis produced by The Telegraph saying that Oxbridge diversity plans exclude white working class people. The paper also confirming its acquisition by Europe's largest news publisher, Axel Springer. No relation to Jerry. Apparently that has now been completed. A photo of Serena Williams now. You may have heard her mentioned in the news at 9 this morning. She roaring, making the Guardian's front page today, calling her comeback no fairy tale. The paper also marking a ruling by the US Supreme Court that has upheld birthright citizenship, saying that it has rejected a central pillar of Donald Trump's anti-immigration agenda. And in the lead of the Financial Times today, now the NATO chief Mark Rutte's comments that Europe's rearmament is sustaining 195,000 US defence jobs. Now he's making a case for Donald Trump to remain committed to NATO. That's according to the Financial Times ahead of a NATO summit due to be held next week. Former UK Reform UK leader is the same old Farage and a man with no shame. That's according to today's Daily Mirror. He's said to have raked in £270,000 for doing just 12 hours work as a brand ambassador for a gold bullion dealer. And, well, we are the lions that roar. That's the headline in today's Sun. Ahead of England's World Cup match against the Democratic Republic of Congo today. Urging fans to join a national debate about what it means to be English ahead of the do or die clash. And finally, England's player Jude Bellingham, his declaration that he would love to play James Bond. That tops the Daily Star. He does have a license to thrill, they say. And those are national newspapers for this Wednesday morning.

23 past 9, playing the Beatles, of course, and Strawberry Fields Forever. It's the morning show, 3 hours of all you need to know. Now, our retro chart today, coming after the 11 o'clock headlines. Rather looking forward to today. One of my favourite years. There's two or three which always fall into that category. 1982. It was the year, towards the end of it, I had my 18th birthday. Maybe that's why. It's one of those things, isn't it, that it's the music from when you're maybe 14, 15, 16. It stays with you for the rest of your life. Luckily, that sort of takes me 1979 to 82, so I'm pretty much covered with some fine tunes. Now, as you may have heard in the news at 9 o'clock this morning, bill payers being urged to submit a meter reading as household energy prices, they're set to rise by 13% for millions of people across England, Scotland and Wales today. Now, anybody who has a tariff that's affected by the price cap and doesn't have a smart meter should take a reading to avoid previous usage being charged at the newer rate, which means that anything you've used before today could cost you a lot more than it needs to. Now, price rises driven by the higher cost of gas, they may have a relatively limited impact owing to the warm weather and the fact, of course, you're not turning your central heating on so much. Lower energy use too during the summer months also contributing to the fact that it's probably not quite that important for gas at the moment. But higher energy prices caused by the fallout of Donald Trump's US-Israeli war with Iran, they are likely to persist well into the winter. Now, that's according to analysts at the consultancy firm Cornwall Insight. Now, they predicted a very slight 0.5% dip in Ofgem's price cap in October, adding that renewed pressure on the government to step in to those who need help is likely to be very much needed. Now, ministers have been pointing to reforms to cut bills earlier this year. Chancellor Rachel Reeves also indicating some targeted support could be provided in the autumn, although she may well find herself out of a job under the new Labour leadership. Prices, though, haven't risen as high as had been feared before the truce between the United States and Iran. One of the stories making the news today.

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1: From Radio News Hub, I'm Frankie Hesse. In England are back in action tonight as they take on the Democratic Republic of Congo in Atlanta in the round of 32. Thomas Tuchel says he's got full confidence in his team, despite a number of injuries. Three teenage boys who were spared jail over the serious sexual assault of two girls will have their sentences reviewed today. The government are facing questions over a £4.7 billion funding gap for increased defence spending. And a patient tested for Ebola in Scotland has tested negative. Public Health Scotland say it was only precautionary and the risk to the public is low.
2: Good evening. This is the intergalactic operator. Can I help you?
3: Yes. I'm trying to reach Flight Commander P.R. Johnson on Mars Flight 247.
2: Very well. Hold on, please. You're through.
3: Thank you, operator.

Rob and the Clouds Across the Moon. Now, the Rabbit is the actual initials of the guy who is the band, but I can't for the life remember what it is. I think the R is Richard. As for the A and H, I've got absolutely no idea. Unless it could be H himself. Yeah, that's possible. It's 25 minutes away from 10 o'clock. You see, you didn't even know I knew who H was. Now, sometimes you're waiting for the world to catch up. Not with me in this case, but we're being encouraged and have been for quite some time to do things that are environmentally friendly. And when it comes to getting yourself about, electric scooters have certainly been something that many people have embraced. Now, obviously, we've got disability scooters, which have a very practical purpose, and, of course, a lifeline for people who can't get out and about. And sometimes the prices of them are a little ambitious, particularly from some of the specific places that sell stuff for disability. I think they think of a number and double it. You can, of course, get some bargains online, but, well, that's where we come to this thing with scooters, because apparently retailers, including Amazon, Argus and Currys, have been found to be advertising e-scooters to be used on public roads and paths, which is increasingly common, despite all of this being completely against the law. Now, an investigation from the Press Association has found that major brands and independent retailers are promoting their use on the roads. Now, under current law, only rented e-scooters can legally be ridden on road cycle paths and in parks across the United Kingdom. If you own one yourself, a privately owned scooter, well, it can only be used on private land, and even then with the landowner's permission. Now, the major outlets, they've changed their advertising after being contacted by the PA, the Press Association. They also pointed to guidance on their website, which said that customers had to follow local laws. Now, some of the smaller independent retailers, though, still seem to be promoting e-scooters to be used for commuting or riding in towns and cities. Now, the Press Association saying that an e-scooter for sale on Amazon was specifically recommended for urban commuting. Argos, now, they said they'd updated the wording on a search page to replicate what we already include in the product pages, just to make it even clear for our customers. Now, yesterday, so Tuesday, a sponsored Google search result from Argos was still advertising a commute e-scooters and city ride, although the company said that they had removed it the previous day, and it may just take some time to update on Google. Currys, now, they say they were, and indeed still are, reviewing their website to make sure that no product listings suggest that e-scooters can be legally used on public roads or spaces. Now, I'm minded here of CB Radio. Do you remember that when it was back in the very early 80s? Became a bit of a craze at the time. And for those who have no idea what it is, I don't think I'll get into it. It's a little bit complicated to explain, but it was illegal for some time. And there was a massive public campaign to legalise CB Radio, which pretty much as soon as they'd done it, everybody got bored with it anyway. But it seems to be that it is, it does seem at least, time to have a look again at e-scooters. Because the fact that you can hire one and use it legally does suggest that this is perhaps more of a money-making exercise than about the possible dangers of e-scooters. I don't know what you think about that. Andy Lloyd's Morning Show. Wednesday is going to be a fine day for many of us, with variable cloud and some sunny spells. Feeling quite warm in the south and the east. A few showers possible in the north ahead of rain and stronger winds. Those reaching Northern Ireland and the west of Scotland this afternoon. Tonight, well, windy in the north with outbreaks of rain this evening. Sometimes heavy and then turning a little drier overnight. Now, cloud will be reaching southern areas later, bringing coastal and hill fog to the southwest. And as we head into Thursday, cloud and patchy rain that's clearing the far south throughout the day. Largely dry elsewhere with some sunny spells. Remaining windy in the northeast and a little cool in the northwest. And very warm
in the southeast. Top temperatures for this Wednesday morning, highs of 22 for Plymouth, 26 London, Glasgow 19, Birmingham 23. We've got 21 in Cardiff, 21 for Merseyside.

as well. And don't you dare turn around. A bit of news just coming into us in the last few moments. Victor Willis, now he's the frontman of what appears to be Donald Trump's favourite band, yeah, The Village People. Sad news in the last few minutes that he's died at the age of 74. That's according to the band's official social media accounts. Now, born in Texas, he was the lead singer and co-writer of the band's biggest hits, including, of course, those disco classics YMCA, Go West, and In the Navy. Now, as a band, the Village People became international stars in the late 70s by performing dressed as archetypal American macho characters. Willis was, well, he had a couple of things, alternately a policeman and a naval officer. Now, he left the band in 1980 and spent many years fighting a legal battle over copyright to the songs that he'd written. He did, though, rejoin a few years ago, back in 2017, and performed YMCA at President Trump's pre-inauguration rally in January of 2025. Posting on their social media, the Village People papers saying that they are profoundly sad to announce the death of Victor Willis, lead singer of the Village People, announcing that he actually passed away on Monday after a short but aggressive illness, requesting too that his family be given some privacy. We'll, of course, be playing some stuff from the Village People tomorrow to remember him. Looking a little bit later on at the people celebrating their birthdays and some of the fascinating things that have happened on this very day. Time now, though, fast approaching 9:45, and for regular listeners, you'll know this is our Nuts at 9, where we dig out a could-be-a-guilty-pleasure, could-be-a-truly-appalling song, could be one of those things that was always designed to be a bit daft. This one, well, it certainly fills two of those categories. It's got the third cardinal sin of stopping one of the most classic songs from the 1980s for getting to the number one spot. For those of you of a certain age, you'll know exactly what the song is before I've even played it. Andy Lloyd.

0: Joe Dolce Music Theatre. He actually did release other songs too. And maybe if you're really naughty, one day I'll play one. There he was, though, for the number one song, which kept Ultravox and Vienna off the number one spot. That deadly sin in its own right. Shut up with your face. 11 minutes away from 10 o'clock. Happy birthday to Debbie Harry. She's celebrating her 81st birthday today. Born in Miami in Florida in Americaville this day, 1945, making her our featured artist this morning. Three tracks to come, variously from her as a solo artist and also as the front person in the award-winning and particularly fabulous Blondie. Those to come between now and midday today. Before all of that, it's time to head stateside.
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2: I'm Peter Reynolds, and this is your LA Spins Minute. Katy Perry made a blatant dig at her exes during her concert in Spain. Yep, while singing her 2020 song, Never Really Over, on a screen over the stage, a giant phone flashed calls from Diplo and the initials of JM, John Mayer, RB, Russell Brand, and OB, Orlando Bloom. Yeah, but will she ever have a hit again? YouTube music reviewer Anthony Fantano gave Halsey's 2024 album, The Great Impersonator, a very negative review 2 years ago. She got into a heated exchange with him this past week, saying, quote, "Certainly my least memorable song will be remembered more fondly and for more time than anything you ever do with your life," unquote. Ouch. I'm Peter Reynolds, and that

0: Debbie Harry, along with Blondie, and from 1980, taken from the film American Gigolo, Richard Gere starring in that, and Call Me. Play that one especially because it's Debbie Harry's 81st birthday today. Also celebrating Jeff Wainier, he's 83, American composer, musician, and lyricist, best known perhaps for his musical version of The War of the Worlds. He born this very day in 1943. The actor Trevor Eve, do you remember Shoestring, set in Radio West? Now, there was a joke. Born in the royal town of Sutton Coldfield this very day in 1951. A year later, the world, or at least the parents of Dan Aykroyd, welcoming him, 74 today. Now, he, born in Ontario in Canada this very day. Screenwriter too, and of course, actor in Ghostbusters, The Blues Brothers, and Trading Places. Now, Ted Kaye, he's long forgotten, but not forever. Now, he was born in 1960. He was the original bassist with the House Martins. He was replaced in 1985 by one Norman Cook, who, of course, went on to do slightly bigger things as Fatboy Slim. Well, those are some of the people celebrating. More to come. Before anything further, let's have a look at the business news.
1: The FTSE 100 edged higher on Tuesday as investors digested government defence spending plans in the UK and cooling inflation data in Europe. It closed up 12 points at 10,497. The government has threatened to intervene in the £83 billion takeover of Warner Brothers Discovery by Paramount due to public interest concerns. Culture Secretary Lisa Nandis told Parliament she's minded to intervene in the deal, which will create one of the world's largest media and entertainment companies. German media giant Axel Springer's to complete its £575 million takeover of The Telegraph. The Telegraph will come under new ownership after a turbulent 3 years attempting to secure a long-term future for the brand. And the Trade Secretary is seeking to boost UK services exports to China after hosting a delegation from the country. Peter Kyle and China's Minister of Commerce, Wang Wentao, jointly hosted the 15th UK-China Economic and Trade Commission at Mansion House in London.

0: brilliantly read, and it's Only Love on Alexa devices, online, on the air 24 hours a day. 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
1: All eyes are back on England in the World Cup tonight as they take on the Democratic Republic of Congo in the round of 32. Thomas Tuchel says he's confident his team can make it through despite being hit by a number of injuries in defensive positions. These fans also feel England can get the job done.
2: I think it'll probably be a struggle again, but then, yeah, as we get through, I think when we play better teams and we can open up a bit more, probably play better against them.
3: We're going to smash them 4-0.
4: Yeah.
3: 4-0.
4: At least 3, I'd say.
3: 4-0. And we're going to play Mexico in the Azteca this Sunday.
1: Andy Burnham may have to raise £4.7 billion in his first budget should he become Prime Minister. It's after Sir Keir Starmer's announcement that the UK would spend around £15 billion on defence over the next 4 years, but only around two-thirds of that has been identified. It's understood Mr Burnham wasn't told about the funding gap. Three teenagers convicted of rape but spared jail will have their sentences reviewed today. The two 15-year-olds and a 14-year-old boy were given non-custodial sentences because the judge said he didn't want to unnecessarily criminalise them. Millions of us are being urged to submit an energy meter reading to avoid paying higher energy bills, with the price cap rise taking effect from today. The average gas and electricity bill will increase by £221, largely driven by a spike in global energy wholesale prices stemming from the Iran war. Climate change is a cause for concern amongst grassroots football clubs. Officials say player welfare and cost of reversing weather damage to pitches are becoming a challenge for local teams. Ben Curran, campaign manager for Clubs Against Floods, wants more support for smaller clubs.
5: We want to see grassroots football in this country continue to thrive, let alone just manage to survive. So we would like to see support for our clubs. Because particularly where there's been recurring flooding, they can't get insurance, so there's a huge financial aspect of for them to rebuild.
1: And fewer than half of drivers reckon they could pass a theory test if they did it today. That's according to the AA's new research, marking 30 years since it was introduced. That's the latest from Radio News Hub. I'm Frankie Hersein.
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0: don't mention Sue Lordy, he said. All right, boss, I won't. It's so lonely, of course, the Police. And Classic Gold, it's the way we roll, you know. At 9:07, a very good morning. Welcome along, second hour of our morning show today. Where have you been for the last hour, eh? The best music, that is our guarantee. 3 hours of all you need to know every weekday morning from 9. Still to come today, then, we've got our retro chart following the headlines at 11 and off to Manchesterford. I keep wanting to say Makerfield. I've no idea why. We're doing that at around about 10:15. For a reminder, then, of our national newspapers return and Starmer's gift to Burnham. Now, that's what the I newspaper is calling the £4.7 billion black hole in the long-awaited defence investment plan. An ally of Andy Burnham is quoted in The Guardian likening the situation to an unexploded bomb. Sources saying, though, that Makerfield MP will not try to renegotiate the plan if he enters number 10 Downing Street. Indefensible. Now, that's the Daily Mail's take on it, with their headline saying exactly that. The paper accusing Prime Minister Keir Starmer of having passed the buck to Burnham. The Times claiming that Burnham may now have to raise taxes or cut spending in his hypothetical first budget. The paper quoting the former head of the Institute for Fiscal Studies, Paul Johnson, saying that it's striking that the money has not been found. In the Daily Express, the campaign group Migration Watch UK suggesting that money could be available at the stroke of a pen if £5 billion worth of immigration grants were axed. The Metro, now they're leading on what they call the collateral damage from the defence plan after the Prime Minister saying that road projects may have to be delayed or scrapped. The paper's headline alluding to the famous World War I recruitment campaign saying Britain needs you to queue. The Daily Mirror reporting that the Reform UK leader Nigel Farage earned some £270,000 for doing just 12 hours of work as a brand ambassador for a gold bullion dealer. Same gold Farage is the paper's headline on that, pointing out the figure is nearly eight times the average annual salary of anybody in his constituency in Clacton. A spokesperson for Farage saying that his work for Direct Bullion had previously been declared. Photos of Serena Williams on her Wimbledon comeback. They make the front and back pages of some papers. Telegraph today showing her waving at the centre court crown. Serena falls at the first hurdle, though. That's the declaration in the Times. The Guardian saying that there was sadly no fairy tale. And the Daily Star reporting that Britain's oldest curry house, this is on Regent Street in London, working on a plan to stay open despite fears that it could close forever. A curry on is the message from the Star's editorial, urging all those involved to keep calmer for now. They've been working overdrive on their puns. That's our national newspaper review for this Wednesday morning.
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0: Another one of those songs, everybody assumes that's the original. It's actually a cover version. Maybe one day, if you remind me, I'll play you the original Just One Look, Holly's classic 60s right here on The Morning Show, where we really do play the widest variety you'll find anywhere on the wireless. Now we're looking at some people's birthdays. Carl Fogarty, yeah, happy birthday to you, 61 today. Former motorcycle racer and one of the most successful world superbike racers of all time. Born in Blackburn this day, making him 61 today. And for those of a certain age, Pamela Anderson, you'll never ever be able to get the idea of her on Baywatch out of your head. She was also in Barbed Wire and a model, well, of sorts, on Playboy, you get the idea. And something of a media personality, born in Canada. Yeah, she's not American at all, she's Canadian. Born this day, 1967, making her 59 today. The actress Claire Forlani, she's 55, starred in Meet Joe Black, The Rock, and Green Stream Mallrats, born in Twickenham this very day, in Londonford, 1971. If you're a football fan, well, Ruud van Nistelrooy, he's your boy, 50 today, 1976. The Dutch football coach playing with, or at least coaching PSV Eindhoven, and former player with Manchester United, Real Madrid, and the national Dutch team, born in Geffen in the Netherlands. Now, Geffen, of course, is the name of an old record label. Could still be around. I wonder if there's a connection. Maybe you'll let me know. And lastly, Liv Taylor, 49 today. No, Liv, not Liz. American actress in Armageddon, the Lord of the Rings series, and The Strangers. A daughter, too, of the frontman of Aerosmith, Steve Tyler. Yeah, you didn't know that. Born in New York this day in 1977. Independent Local Radio, Wednesday morning, 10:15, and time for us to head to Manchesterford.
1: Hey, up.
2: Oh, who's that just come in the front door?
1: Oh, hang on, Audrey. I'll just get me X-ray glasses.
2: Don't be so sarky.
1: Ah, they are, Audrey. A clue.
2: Oh, it's our Billy.
1: Well, you excel yourself there, Professor.
2: You're a right sarcophagus today, aren't you? What are you doing home at this time? Our sir let me come home because I forgot in my dinner ticket money. Oh, they could have let you off till tomorrow. It ain't as if you forgot it often. I know, man, but I wanted to come home anyway to get some money out of my jam jar for something as well.
1: Well, you've no right coming out of school at dinner time. It could have waited, lad.
2: It couldn't, Dad. It's important and... Yes, well, never mind arguing. Here's your dinner money. Thanks. Man, you don't need to put it in that little purse. I ain't got no holes in me pockets or anything. Yes, well, there'll be less chance of you losing it in this. Oh, Mum, it's easy having a purse. Don't be silly. It is, Mum. Tell her, Dad.
1: Not to do with me.
2: Well, you said I looked like a pansy last week, though.
1: Well, you do.
2: See, Mum. Take no notice. Oh, can't you just wrap it up tight in some paper or something like the hover boys' mums do? Please. Oh, go on, then. Thanks, Mum. You're going to be late, Billy. Just be getting your money out of the jam jar, then. Right.
1: You'll be lucky.
2: Someone's gonna nick me money out of me jam jar. Are you sure there was some money in it, Billy? Yeah, there was. Because remember the other day, me and Michael Morris and Kevin Carey collected loads and loads of whole newspapers and took them to Butterworth Paperworks and we shared the money in between us. Yes, you did, didn't you? Alf? Dad?
1: What?
2: Never mind what. Have you had our Billy's money?
1: Who, me?
2: Yes, you. He has, Mum. I can see him laughing behind his face. Give it me back, Dad. I need it. Yes, come on, Alf.
1: I needed it.
2: What for?
1: 5 woodbines.
2: Oh, it was mine. Give it me back, Dad. Yes, he worked hard for them coppers. And you're already keeping his spends for the broken window. Yeah, Dad, so?
1: You'll only spend it. I'll save it for you. Then you'll never be skint, will you? You don't want to end up like me, do you?
2: No, he doesn't.
1: Well, there you are, then. It's an act of kindness. I'm actually helping you to save up.
2: Oh, Come on, Alf.
3: I need it.
1: What for?
3: Something.
1: What something?
3: Just something, that's all.
2: Alf, don't tease him.
1: You tell me what you want it for, and I'll consider it.
3: It's just for something, I said.
1: What are you going red for?
3: I'm not. Give me me money back now.
1: Oi, careful.
3: Well,
2: come on, Alf. He's going to be late back for school.
1: Not until he tells me what he wants it for.
3: Oh, you'll laugh at me.
1: Oh, this sounds interesting. Come on, out with it. I won't laugh. Much.
2: Alf.
3: It's for a Valentine card for someone, that's all.
1: A Valentine card? Good God. You're not wasting my money on a bloody Valentine's card.
3: It ain't your money, it's mine.
1: Not at the moment it ain't.
2: Alf, will you stop it?
3: Dad?
1: No.
3: You have to, Dad, because Winifred's going to get me a Valentine card this year, her best friend told me, and I don't think she was going to get me one like she didn't last year, so I need to get her one, don't I?
1: Why?
3: Because she's getting me one.
2: Yes, quite right, Billy.
1: You've got a lot to learn about women, son.
2: And what would you know?
1: This little bird, Wilfred.
3: Winifred.
1: Is only letting you think she's getting you a card.
3: She is.
1: Just so you'll get her one. It's a typical female trick.
2: Just because you're unromantic, Alf Bradshaw, doesn't mean others can't be.
1: That's not romantic. That's stupid.
3: It isn't.
2: Well, I think you should follow our Billy's example and buy me one for a change.
1: Well, don't hold your breath, Audrey.
2: Anyway, come on. Give our Billy his money back, please.
3: Yeah, Dad, because I'm going to be late back to school, aren't I?
1: Here. Don't say I didn't warn you. I only ever sent one in my life. And look what it got me.
3: What?
1: You.

0: Bellini and the Samba de Janeiro. We're trying to get that football vibe. Of course, England in action tonight. Details of that still to come when we look at everything going on in the World Cup. Now, ScotRail, they've started charging ticket dodgers a minimum 10 quid fare in a bid to crack down on people deliberately boarding a train without paying. Now, the charger will be more than the standard ticket fare for most shorter journeys and restrict discounted rail travel on longer journeys. Now, it's hoped that this minimum fare policy will help to reduce antisocial behaviour and allow more money to be reinvested in improving services for customers. Now, ScotRail encouraging all passengers to make sure they've bought a ticket before boarding to get the best ticket value and to comply with the law. Now, for ScotRail, there are many ways to buy tickets, including a ticket station office and self-service ticketing machines. Also, they've got a ScotRail app, as indeed everybody has these days. Digital tickets. Now, these have to be downloaded and activated before boarding the train in order for them to be valid. Now, ticket offices or kiosks that are located on station platforms before the exit barriers, so that would be places including Edinburgh Waverley or Glasgow Queen Street, these will remain open, although customers would be required to pay the minimum fare if they arrive at their destination without a ticket and had the means to buy one before they got on board. At 25 minutes past 10, very good morning. 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
1: Celebrity Traitor star Celia Imrie, Sir Cliff Richard and Catherine Jenkins were the stars spotted at day two of Wimbledon. It's been a celeb-packed couple of days. Sir David Beckham, Mary Berry and Tess Daly turned out on day one. Deep Purple drummer Ian Paice says he would be happy for his drumming to be copied by AI if it is done with his consent. The 78-year-old, who's the only member of the band to have played on every Deep Purple album, was speaking ahead of the release of the group's latest, Splat, which is out on Friday. Dwayne The Rock Johnson has surprised fans by turning up at the opening of a Moana live-action movie experience event in London. The 54-year-old joined several of his co-stars as they also promote the upcoming live-action adaptation of the hit 2016 Disney animation. And a TV spin-off of the classic movie Legally Blonde has been savaged by the critics. Amazon Prime's Elle, starring Lexi Mindtree, has been described as boring and tedious by one critic and forced by another.

0: Giorgio Moroder. Do you know, in doing this program for almost 4 years now, it's the first time I've ever played that. And if it does have that kind of deja vu thing going on, it's because it was released in the same year that he came up with Donna Summer's I Feel Love. That doing his own thing from here to eternity. Independent local radio Wednesday morning just after 10:30. 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
1: From Radio News Hub, I'm Frankie Hairsai. England are back in action tonight as they take on the Democratic Republic of Congo in Atlanta in the round of 32. Thomas Tuchel says he's got full confidence in his team despite a number of injuries. Three teenage boys who were spared jail over the serious sexual assault of two girls will have their sentences reviewed today. The government are facing questions over a £4.7 billion funding gap for increased defence spending. And a patient tested for Ebola in Scotland has tested negative. Public Health Scotland say it was only precautionary and the risk to the public is low.

0: 26 morning show minutes away from 11. Playing, it really is Prefab Sprout. But not to be confused with Brussels sprouts, very different proposition. And When Love Breaks Down. Independent local radio, it's the morning show. Andy with you through until lunchtime today. 3 hours every morning from nine. Now, new debt advice with figures revealing that many women are facing growing financial pressures, despite also having to carry yet more household responsibilities. And it's being reported that more than 15,000 people have sought debt advice in April of this year alone. Now, this is according to new figures out from Step Change. This is the debt charity, with women and other younger adults continuing to make up the majority of those who are seeking support. Now, Step Change, they're reporting that over 15,000 clients received debt advice in April of this year. That a jump of over 20% on the figure from 1 year ago. Now, women accounting for almost 60% of those who are getting in touch and looking for help, and nearly a further 60% of that were under the age of 40. Now, the most common reasons for seeking debt advice seem to be a lack of control over finances, along with perhaps rising living costs and the risk of unemployment or redundancy. Now, we're being joined this morning by Sam Seacombe from the Chartered Financial Planning and a director at Women's Health. Sam, good morning. Thanks for joining us today.
1: Good morning. Thanks for inviting me.
0: Oh, it's a pleasure. So can you tell us a little bit more about this report?
1: Raisin.co.uk did some research, and they found that women were lacking confidence in their finances, and a large majority of them, 1 in 10 of these women, particularly young women, are feeling that they wouldn't survive an interruption in their earnings, you know, that it would cause major financial problems. And I think maybe that is contributing to this debt that's building, that people aren't necessarily setting aside a reserve that gives them the resilience they need when change happens. And we've had a lot of change recently, haven't we? We've had increasing costs, inflation driving costs up, and a little bit more job insecurity. And I think those things are coming together. Especially women seem to be reporting that they feel very nervous about the current financial situation.
0: Now, one of the things in the report is talking about life milestones and how they have an impact on attitudes towards both saving and money generally. Can you tell us a little bit more about these life milestones?
1: Yeah, I mean, I specialise in working with women in their sort of 40s and 50s, so when they're accumulating their assets before they retire. And I've noticed that even as couples come together, they're making a decision very early on about who's going to be, whose career is going to be promoted and who's going to be the carer of a family. And of course, because of the persistent flipping gender pay gap, the man often has the better promotion prospects. So right from the beginning, we've got these kind of biases creeping in. And people are making couples are making decisions based on gender bias and difference in the way women and men think about money.
0: I'm so sorry. I was just going to ask, given what you've said about the statistics of around about 60% of the callers being women, is there essentially a difference then in the attitudes towards money management between men and women?
1: Yes, there is. Women are, I don't like to call them risk averse, but they're very risk aware. We're smaller, weaker, slower than populations cross ourselves into situation without moment, assessing things carefully and probably getting ourselves a group and information together before we go into a situation. So they do that. They research, they want to know, they trust the people that they're going into a situation with, and this impacts in their investment and savings decisions as well. They do their research, brands that they feel they align with, they like their thinking and they trust them, and then they take careful measured steps. They don't chuck themselves at something without consideration for the possible downside consequences. And I think that's how women approach saving and investing compared to men.
0: Now, how do organisations like Step Change, how can they help people?
1: Step Change is a charity which offers debt advice, and they will help you work out a mechanism for stabilising and then repaying debt if that's the situation you find yourself in. The worst thing you can do if you've ended up in a situation where debts are difficult to manage or mounting is pretend they don't exist. That will not work out well for you. So, you know, look it in the face, arm yourself with information from somebody like Step Change and get a plan together. It might take a while to deal with it, but once you've got a plan in place, you can just, you know, stick to that plan and it will sort itself out. And it can be very frightening if you don't think that's possible. But let me tell you, it is possible. Right, so get yourself the information, get yourself a plan and take small steps towards the goal that you choose for yourself.
0: Quite a lot of people, I think, when they do manage to get themselves into a tricky financial position, either bury their head in their sand thinking that it'll work itself out, or maybe even worse still, they borrow more to cover other debts and it just becomes a cycle. Is there a difference in attitudes between men and women on that? You talked about, well, you didn't want to say risk averse, risk aware, I think you mentioned. So is that something that means that it's not that women are necessarily in a stickier position, but they're just more willing to come forward and talk about it?
1: I think so, especially if they trust the person they're talking to. I think we all can around money because I don't think we're educated well at school. And I think we land in our first job and get a payslip we don't understand. We're expected to know how to do this, so we make it up as we go along. And then something goes wrong and we blame ourselves. And I think that happens for men and women. But I think women are more willing to reach out and ask for help from a friend. And men are even more impacted by this shame blanket, which says, I should have known better. I should have known how to do this. Whereas maybe a woman is more willing to go, oh my God, I've got this wrong. Who's going to help me out here? You know, so I think, and I don't think either of us, men or women, deserve this shame that covers us because we're not educated on money. We have to educate ourselves. So that is my number one tip for everybody. Like, you know, level up because money impacts everything in your life, and making it up as you go along and a have-a-go mentality is eventually going to go wrong. So if you can get any education around it, you can equip yourself with choice and power.
0: Now, you've talked about sort of eventually money education. Now, how do you think having better money education could help people to maybe to build a degree of confidence in managing money?
1: For sure, it would help them become more resilient. I think the number one thing that I've noticed in this data from raisin.co.uk is that there isn't a level of resilience that people have got. Everybody's nervous.

0: saying, well, hold on a minute, because what if it was interrupted?
1: Mm.
0: What if that income was interrupted? What are you going to do then? So I think it's this kind of building some resilience, being intentional about what you spend, being deliberate about what you save, and having a plan for how you're going to make money in the future when you're not working anymore. Those are all really fundamental things to financial security and well-being.
1: So if you do find yourself perhaps on the brink of potentially having a calamity, or at least maybe you're aware of the fact that there could be a problem on the horizon, is there a website where people can go and have a look at maybe what you do, or a little bit more about Step Change and how they can help?
0: Yeah, so if you just Google Step Change website with lots of resources, lines-wealth.co.uk has got a free membership if women want to level up on their financial knowledge. And raisin.co.uk have just done this resilience piece, this confidence piece, with loads of research and tips and tools on how to build yourself that kind of financial buffer.
1: Sam Seacom, Chartered Financial Planner and Director at Women's Health, thanks ever so much for your time this morning.
0: You're very welcome. Thanks for inviting me.
2: Hey, honey.

drifters and down on the beach tonight, which is probably a place that wouldn't be quite as unhealthily hot as it was last week. Now, drones, nuclear weapons and stealth jets, the UK's government long-awaited defence strategy has finally been published. Now, nearly £300 billion set to be spent over 4 years under the Defence Investment Plan. Now, the money includes more than £63 billion for nuclear weaponry, such as replacements for the Trident submarines. Another £8 billion has been pledged to build the next generation of RAF jets, some of which could well be operating out of Scotland. The most eye-catching announcement, though, is a plan to invest £5 billion in a radical drone transformation of the armed forces, including what's described as a hybrid fleet of both crewed and uncrewed vessels. Now, for decades, Scotland's naval

0: shipyards in, Glasgow and Rosyth have dominated construction of the UK's surface warships. So the latest announcements, are they good or bad news for the country's shipbuilders? Now, one of the things that the war in Ukraine and more recently those in the Gulf have taught us is that warfare is evolving rapidly. The sinking of Russia's flagship, this was a cruiser back in April of 2022, was essentially a clear message how shipping vessels can also easily be destroyed by fairly inexpensive anti-ship missiles. Now, drone aircraft and boats have been repeatedly used against the Russian fleet, as the head of the Royal Navy, Sir Gwyn Jenkins, has been explaining this in a speech to the security think tank RUSSI, which was earlier this year. Now, on the opposing side of the conflict, Russia's hypersonic missiles, travelling at around about 4,000 miles an hour, they've highlighted another threat to traditional warships. So it seems that relying on a relatively small number of highly sophisticated, hugely expensive ships, which could also easily be taken out in the blink of an eye, is now considered to be something of a bad idea. What the First Sea Lord instead wants to see are mass cheaper and less vulnerable ships in greater numbers, so that potentially a few could be lost without necessarily losing a war.
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2: What we're living in, let me tell you.

such a miracle. Where did you get that hat? And Virtual Insanity bringing us around to 7 minutes away from 11. Retro chart just around the corner. That's coming after the headlines at 11. Counting down the top 10, playing you the top 5 as it was this day. The very first day of July back in 1982. Before all of that, time

Minute. Anne Hathaway is pregnant with baby number 3, and she debuted her baby bump while on vacation in Saint-Tropez, France. That's right. The Devil Wears Prada 2 star was spotted at the Jardin Tropezina Beach in the French Riviera with her husband, Adam Schulman, her 2 sons, and a group of close friends. Guess she needs another field hand? Deceased One Direction singer Liam Payne's fortune has gone to his 9-year-old son, Bear Gray Payne. The amount was considerable, $28 million. He'll be able to access some of the money now, but most of it will be kept in a trust until Bear turns 18 in 2036. Just think of all the drugs that can buy. Sorry. I'm Peter Reynolds, and

0: doing my very bit to boost our credentials, playing the best mix of music anywhere on the radio. The Sex Pistols and Eddie Cochran's Come On Everybody.
1: I

0: England are back in action tonight as they take on the Democratic Republic of Congo in Atlanta in the round of 32. Thomas Tuchel has had a few injury setbacks with Reece James and Jarrell Kwanzaa ruled out, but the boss says he has full confidence in his team, and this fan does too.
1: I think we've got a good chance, very good chance. I think these will have the low block again, which we're going to struggle with. But I think as we progress and if the games get more competitive, I think that England will come through there.
0: Two police officers who handcuffed 18-year-old Henry Novak as he lay dying are under investigation for potential gross misconduct. Henry was stabbed to death in December but was falsely arrested when he was accused of racism by his attacker Vikram Digwa. The Independent Office for Police Conduct are looking into the officer's alleged failure to recognise he needed urgent medical attention. The government are facing questions over a £4.7 billion funding gap for increased defence spending. Yesterday, the Prime Minister announced £15 billion of spending over the next 4 years, but only around two-thirds of that has been identified. It's understood Andy Burnham wasn't told about the need to find the additional money, meaning he may have to plug the gap in his first budget. Three teenage boys who were spared jail over the serious sexual assault of two girls are having their sentences reviewed today. A judge at Southampton Crown Court said he wanted to avoid criminalising them unnecessarily. The decision was sent to the Court of Appeal under the unduly lenient sentence scheme. Climate change is a cause for concern amongst grassroots football clubs. More games are being cancelled or rescheduled, leaving clubs without players. Ben Curran, campaign manager for Clubs Against Floods, says the issue stems further than money lost.
2: I talk to fans and I'll ask them what their match day's like, and they'll meet a mate or two, go to the ground, meet some other friends, and it's this whole social occasion that football plays a part in. And then you ask them, well, what does your Saturday look like when the match is called off? The story is that they do something else and that they're more isolated and cut off. So there's a real social aspect to this that's lost.
0: And Serena Williams says it was really great to be back at Wimbledon despite being knocked out in the first round. That's the latest from Radio News Hub. I'm Frankie Hersine.
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4: Royal London's Financial Resilience Report 2026 shows millions of people across the UK are just weeks away from facing financial crisis due to the high living costs. Here's consumer finance specialist Sarah Pennells.
5: While some people's finances have recovered over the last year, we found that one in four adults, about 14 million, say it will take them 3 years or more to recover from the cost of living crisis. What's concerning is that one in five say they have less than £100 in cash savings, and that's a figure that's barely changed since 2023.
6: At the third stroke, it will be

3.5 morning show, minutes past 11. A very good morning. Welcome along. It's midweek. It's that half glass, half empty kind of thing. You know where I'm going. It's the 1st of July. Pinch and a punch for the first day of the month, July 1982, for our retro chat. Counting down the top 10 and at 10. It's a climb of 8 places for the Fab Four with the Beatles movie medley. Dropping down 7 places to 9 last week or 2, Adam Ant and Goody Two Shoes, and a drop 2 for Duran Duran at 8, Hungry Like the Wolf. A climb of 1 place for Diana Ross, Work That Body at number 7, and down 2 at 6 for Kid Creole on the Coconuts, and I'm a Wonderful Thing, Baby. Moving into the top 5, and our biggest climb this week, up 26 places for Imagination at

They'd had their breakout hit the previous year back in 1981 with Body Talk. Here they are in our chart this week, up 26 places at 5. Legion, Imagination and Music and Lights. Also on its way up, a climb of 8 places for the Steve Miller Band.

climb of eight places. It's just magic. This week, number four, the Steve Miller Band, Abracadabra. And another climb up four places, Odyssey Inside Out.

last week, number 7 in our chart. Today, climbing up 4 places to 3, it's Odyssey and Inside Out. The retro chart, the songs you were buying this very day back in 1982. Last week's number 1 dropping down 1 place for Charlene, I've Never Been to Me. It's number 2.

voices. It's a lie, a fantasy we create about people and places as we'd like them to be. But you know what truth is? It's that little baby you're holding, and it's that man you fought with this morning, the same one you're going to make love with tonight.

0: A surprise hit on the Motown record label, a song originally released back in 1976. Didn't do anything, and then for reasons I never fully understood, somebody latched onto it in 1982, and, well, it made it to the top of the tree. Last week, number one. This week, dropping down one place, Charlene and I've Never Been to Me. Before this week's number one, then, let's have a look, shall we, at the story so far.
1: The top 10 countdown.
0: This week at 10, it's the Beatles with the Beatles movie medley. Down 7 at 9, Adam and first solo effort, Goody Two Shoes. And dropping down 3 this week, 8, it's Duran Duran, Hungry Like the Wolf. The perennial Diana Ross up 1 at 7, Work That Body, number 6 this week. Down 2 for Kid Creon, The Coconuts, and I'm a Wonderful Thing, Baby. Into the top 5 at 5, big jump 26 places up for Imagination and Music and Lights. Abracadabra, the Steve Miller Band, up 8 at 4. Climb of 4 this week at 3 for Odyssey and Inside Out. Number 2, Sam, you just heard Charlene, I've Never Been to Me. And an even bigger jump this week, up 31 places for Captain Sensible.

Captain Sensible, and with esteemed band members, including Rat Scabies. He had, of course, been a successful musician with The Damned breaking out on his own, and with a particularly daft song, Happy Talk, number one across the United Kingdom this very day in 1982. And that, our retro chart over and done with for this Wednesday morning. Back tomorrow for Thursday when we do it all over again for a brand new day, brand new chart and brand new year. Now, we've looked at some people celebrating their birthdays today. We do like to remember the great and good that we've lost. This day, it was back in 2004, we bid a fond farewell to Estée Lauder at the age of 94, American businesswoman and co-founder of, Estée Lauder, a cosmetics company, formed that along with her husband Joe, and she, one of the people we lost. Also, at the age of 104, the actress Olivia de Havilland. Now, she, one of Hollywood's greats in the 1930s and 40s, starred in Gone with the Wind and The Adventures of Robin Hood, along with the heiress too. And another screen legend, although never really seen. I'll explain. Dave Prowse, he 85 when he died on this day in 2020. Now, he was an actor. He did appear in A Clockwork Orange, but he was something of a bodybuilder and a strongman. He played the part of Darth Vader in the original Star Wars trilogy, although, of course, never seen. And his voice done by somebody quite different. Well, those are some of the people that we'd like to remember. We do, though, want to remember particularly Debbie Harry, celebrating her birthday today. We played a couple of tracks, and we're making her our 11th's break today with an extended version of one of Blondie's classics. Happy birthday from all of us here at Morning Show Central, and you get to be

0: Debbie Harry, Blondie, and play that one especially because it's her birthday today. Massive hit from 1978 and Heart of Glass. Independent local radio. It's Wednesday morning, the 1st of July. Andy with you through another half an hour of our morning show today. Time now, though, just after 11:30, and time for the latest news headlines.
1: From Radio News Hub, I'm Frankie Hairsai. England are back in action tonight as they take on the Democratic Republic of Congo in Atlanta in the round of 32. Thomas Tuchel says he's got full confidence in his team, despite a number of injuries. Three teenage boys who were spared jail over the serious sexual assault of two girls will have their sentences reviewed today. The government are facing questions over a £4.7 billion funding gap for increased defence spending. And a patient tested for Ebola in Scotland has tested negative. Public Health Scotland say it was only precautionary and the risk to the public is

0: 26 minutes away from 12, playing Tears for Fears, and Everybody Wants to Rule the World. Are you sure it's everybody? Just not orange people. Now, energy bills due to go up today, with Ofgem's price cap rising by 13%. Now, that's for a typical household paying by direct debit. The average annual bill moving from £1,641 to £1,862. Households without smart meters being urged today, quite urgently, to submit meter readings so that you're not charged the higher rate when you need not be. A major review of maternity and neonatal care across England has found serious and repeated failings, including understaffing, poor safety culture, and families simply not being listened to. The government's saying that a new maternity and neonatal commissioner is going to be appointed, with some extra funding and a national action plan that due to be announced later this year. In other government news, the new defence investment plan that's been announced, triggering many questions over a £4.7 billion funding gap. Keir Starmer announced a £15 billion boost over the next 4 years. Reports, though, say that the next Chancellor of the Exchequer is going to have to find extra money to fully fund those plans. New asylum reforms are being sent out by the Home Secretary Shabana Mahmood, including plans for some asylum seekers to repay around about £10,000 towards state-funded support before applying for settled status. The government said the bill will create new safe and legal refugee sponsorship routes. Some charities, though, are criticising parts of the new plan. In other news, the UK economy grew by 0.6% in the first quarter of this year. That's according to data out from the Office for National Statistics. Living standards, though, they say, still under pressure. Real household disposable income per head has fallen by 0.8%, meaning the economy may be growing, whilst many households do still feel so much worse off. And finally, seven major UK house builders are facing a potential class action suit worth up to £4.5 billion over claims of alleged anti-competitive behaviour. Now, the claim, which still needs to be approved by the Competition's Appeal Tribunal, could involve more than 700,000 pounds who bought new build homes between 2015 and 2026. Some of the stories making the news this morning, of course, a national roundup of everything every hour right throughout the day. Time to see what's going on in sport today.
1: Andy Lloyd, Sports Report.
2: Norway are through to the last 16 of the World Cup. They beat Ivory Coast 2-1 in Dallas. Kylian Mbappe scored twice as France beat Sweden 3-0. Morocco beat the Netherlands 3-2 on penalties, and Mexico beat Ecuador 2-0. Meanwhile, all eyes are on England tonight as they face the DRC. If they win, they'll play Mexico in the round of 16. Winger Noni Madueke says he's loving the tournament so far.
3: Obviously, it's a dream come true to compete in a World Cup. Grateful for the opportunity, and first objective was achieved, so really happy about that, and yeah, looking forward to the knockout stage now.
2: Cricket, and England face India in Durham later, minus Ben Stokes after he quit on Monday. Captain Harry Brooks says he'll be missed.
4: Ben was a phenomenal cricketer. He's been such a great asset to English cricket over the years, and there's been so many great memories watching him and playing with him, and sad to see him go.
2: And at Wimbledon, Serena Williams came close to a sensational comeback before narrowly losing an epic three-setter to 20-year-old Major.

that Cutting Crew 1986 with that one, and I Just Died in Your Arms Tonight. 18 minutes away from midday. National newspapers today, a few of the headlines. Daily Star, now they're leading on the defence rail, calling the funding gap indefensible. The paper saying that Keir Starmer's defence investment plan has left a black hole of around about £5 billion. Many questions remaining on how the rest of the money will be found. Daily Telegraph today also focusing on defence, saying that Starmer has left Andy Burnham with a major funding problem.

0: seemingly unfunded. Now, it puts the focus on Labour's tensions and whether the plan will become a problem for whoever it is that has to deliver the next budget. Elsewhere, Daily Express saying that critics believe Labour could have used welfare cuts to help fund the defence plan. Now, its story today turning the funding row into a wider argument about national priorities and where savings should come from. Finally, the Metro saying that defence spending set to rise to £80 billion a year, with some road and energy projects facing delays or maybe even scrapped altogether in a bid to fund it. Its angle is the everyday trade-off behind the headline figure. And those are the national newspaper stories for this Wednesday morning.
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0: A fine day for many of us today, with variable cloud and some sunny spells. Feeling quite warm in the south and the east. A few showers, though. Now, they're possible in the north ahead of rain and stronger winds. They will reach Northern Ireland and the west of Scotland this afternoon. Tonight, windy in the north with outbreaks of rain this evening. These could well be heavy at times and then turning a little drier overnight. Cloud reaching southern areas later, bringing coastal hill fog to the southwest. And as we head into Thursday, now cloud and patchy rain affecting the far south throughout the day. Largely dry elsewhere, with sunny spells, remaining quite windy though in the northeast, cool in the northwest, and fairly warm in the southeast. Top temperatures then for this Wednesday lunchtime, highs of 22 Celsius for Sheffield, 21 for Cardiff, Liverpool, Newcastle, Belfast 19, it's 18 in Aberdeen today.
1: And

0: Mark Almond, you knew that already, didn't you? Soft Cell and All Alone in Bedsitland. It's, what is it, 11 minutes away from 12. Humphrey Smith, the owner of Samuel Smith's Brewing and Pub Business, reportedly just coming into us in the last few minutes that he's died at the age of 81. Now, the pub chain was established by his family back in 1758. Now, he'd been running the Samuel Smith Old Brewery, though, since the 1980s. The firm also has around about 200 pubs around the United Kingdom. The main business, though, based in Tadcaster in North Yorkshire, was known by many pubgoers for its fairly eccentric rules, including people being banned from using mobile phones, no television, no jukeboxes, and no swearing in the pubs either. Yeah, I think we could all sign up to that. Now, Tadcaster's mayor, Ricard Sweeting, describing the notoriously publicity-shy businessman as a true gentleman and a man of principle. Tadcaster's mayor saying that he hadn't been very well for a long time, but Mr. Smith, though, was a private man and always kept things very quiet. Adding to, it's always a shock when something like this happens, and Tadcaster is in mourning. There's a lot of amenities in Tadcaster now, and if it wasn't for Mr. Smith and the brewery, we simply wouldn't have them. And for that, we've got a lot to thank him for. Independent local radio, the best music every weekday morning. And, of course, England in action tonight. Did anybody mention that? Let's have a look at the rest of the World Cup news today.
1: Norway have progressed to the round of 16 after beating Ivory Coast 2-1, with who else but that man, Erling Haaland, scoring a late winner to send them through to face Brazil. France cruised through against Sweden, beating them 3-0. Kylian Mbappe got on the score sheet twice. They'll face giant killers Paraguay next, who come off the back of a shock win over Germany. And Mexico comfortably beat Ecuador 2-0 in their first knockout match. They could be England's round of 16 opponents at the Azteca, but Thomas Tuchel's side will have to get past the Democratic Republic of Congo tonight first. The boss has warned his side would be punished if they dare look beyond tonight's game. Striker Ollie Watkins says Tuchel expects a lot.
2: He's not afraid to shout at you. And yeah, he's always demanding from you, making sure you're on it every day. I think you saw it with Jed that he was saying, wake up, wake up. It was lucky that it wasn't me. I think I made a mistake just before Jed did, and he ended up shouting at Jed, luckily.
1: In tonight's other last 32 matches, Belgium face Senegal and co-hosts the USA kickoff against Bosnia and Herzegovina.

Viola Wills. Oh, I love that one. Gonna get along without you now. And, well, that brings us to an end of our program for this Wednesday morning. Thanks ever so much for being there. I'll be back tomorrow morning doing it all over again from 9 o'clock. Do join me if you possibly can. I'll be here with another star-spangled expedition into the world of broadcasting. I'm making it up as I go along. More Bradshaws, more music, more news, more you and me towards the news that we had with a touch of dollar.

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1: From Feature Story News in Paris, I'm Ross Cullen. Iran says it will not hold direct talks with the United States until the terms of the existing ceasefire memorandum of understanding are fully implemented. The Japanese Prime Minister Sanae Takeuchi is in New Delhi for her first official visit to India. And the US President Donald Trump made more than $1 billion last year from business dealings in cryptocurrency, according to his official records.
0: This is Lazy Gold. Playing the greatest oldies of all time. Like this.
2: You

0: Welcome to the Wednesday show. This Ooh. Is a fun with Em and Davo and Aaron.
1: Yeah.
0: Where are you guys? You guys
2: here? We're here.
0: You're here? Okay, well, you should be, because if you don't get in here, I might have to tie our legs together, do a little like five-legged race or something like
2: what?
0: That. Wait a second.
2: All
0: which
2: of
0: one
2: our legs?
0: Which one of us only has one leg? I don't know. Thank you for joining us for the show today. I want to thank everybody who's tuned in to listen to the only radio crew that accidentally sounds threatening while discussing office supplies.
2: Wait. That's just you, Dave,
1: yeah.
2: who throws us at, you know, staplers at our heads.
0: I don't do any such thing.
1: I'm getting angry.
2: I'm going to get HR involved in this, I think.
0: I do agree with you guys.
1: I think Dave let them go.
0: It's been said many times that's possible that I let them go.
1: Yeah.
0: That I do get kind of a... ornery when it comes to almost anything, but
2: right,
0: I don't
2: right.
0: mean to. You know that, Amanda. I don't mean
2: oh,
0: to.
2: Oh yeah.
0: I just have that aura. I'm a big guy,
2: uh-huh.
0: and that's how I come across. So,
2: sure.
0: Well, why don't we talk about that today then? Why don't
2: okay.
0: we talk about things that you say that sound way more aggressive than they're intended to sound? Okay, let's talk about that.
2: Uh-huh.
0: But let's also talk about the hot off the top news that's going to come
2: yes.
0: out. Let's talk about the trivia reveal. Everybody,
2: yeah.
0: to play. I want to talk about. This. I want to talk about why I'm always late.
2: Oh, you are always late.
0: I'm always late. I want to talk about
2: that. Really that late. Yeah. I've got some updates on Shakira and
0: okay.
2: Charlie XCX and Brandi Carlile.
0: Okay, good.
2: Yeah.
0: That's awesome.
1: And
0: yeah.
1: then I've got a joke for you that has some good news and some bad news.
2: Okay. I wonder which one we're going to hear
1: it's
2: first.
1: It's going to be
2: yeah.
1: a bit of a up in the air. Yeah.
0: Okay, and you know what? I've got some weird job negotiation demands that
2: oh.
0: I want to help educate people
2: okay.
0: on. Okay, so
2: All
0: this
2: right.
0: is what you should use when you're going for a job.
2: Mm-hmm.
0: We also have
2: I've got some stuff that I want to talk about.
0: That's right.
2: Just whatever Mender wants to talk about.
0: That's right.
2: Right.
0: That's
2: and
0: what
2: this
0: you
2: it's going to be landscaping. I've got a point of contention.
0: What?
2: Yeah. Point of order, everyone. Yep.
0: Okay. Well, I
1: we'd like some good landscaping.
0: Hopefully people stick around for that. What else do we have?
1: And
0: then really
1: I've got
0: about?
1: An embarrassing moment to share with y'all
0: okay.
1: that's going to make you cringe.
0: Okay.
2: I'll tell you
0: I
2: what else
0: so.
2: Is embarrassing when
0: what?
2: I do my yes or BS
0: it
2: questions.
0: Always is.
1: Oh,
0: it's
1: yeah.
0: always embarrassing.
2: You guys don't know
0: yeah.
2: what you're doing.
0: Okay. And then we got three stories in the good news segment we got to talk about. And we've also got the trivia preview, some questions
2: Ooh.
0: At the end.
2: So, perfect.
0: Why don't we get to it? In fact, let's get started with what we always do. It's hot off the top news.
3: Hot. It's weird. It's weird. It's weird. It's weird. It's weird. It's weird. Weird. Weird. Weird. Weird. Weird. Weird. The weird and wacky news.
0: I got some crazy headlines here we're going to talk about when we get back here from the break.
2: Oh,
0: we got this one. It's wedding season for us, and I've never experienced this. I hope I do this year. The groom punches the minister.
2: No.
1: No.
0: Oh, yeah.
2: Oh, that's terrible.
0: Yeah. How about this one here? I'm a big fan of tennis, too, and I wish I would have seen this. Tennis player pulls down his shorts after losing a point.
1: Oh, that's concerning.
0: I wonder what he was going to do after he lost the match.
1: Oh,
0: sure.
1: Yeah.
0: Let's find out. Okay, we'll be back in just a little bit. Tell you all about that. And have a lot of fun on the show today. This is Fun with Em and Davo and Aaron.

0: Welcome back to the show, everybody.
1: Let's get it going.
0: A little fun with Am and Davo and Aaron, and having lots of fun today. We've got some headlines here on Hot Off the Top News. But before we get to that, remember we're going to talk about those things that you say that sound way too aggressive.
1: They're not
0: intended to sound aggressive. I am not intending to make it sound aggressive.
2: Oh,
0: but,
2: really?
0: You know, things like... I would say it like this in my head. So who touched my stuff? How would it sound like to you if I said that?
1: Who touched my stuff?
0: That's right. So who touched my stuff? I can't even do it nicely now. So. Anyway, we'll talk more about that. You guys, I'm sure, have ideas as well, because I give you lots of examples through the week, don't I? We're going to talk about the hot off the top news. We've got a couple stories here, including the groom who punches the minister. What the heck is that all about? I want to see that. It's a Florida man, and he's been charged with battery after allegedly assaulting a 69-year-old, 69 years old, wedding officiant, during a dispute over ceremony costs. Was this during the wedding
2: they were having this dispute?
0: Police say William Wells, 35 years old, became angry after a beachside wedding in Port Orange, claiming he had been overcharged.
2: Oh, my goodness.
0: As the officiant called 911, Wells allegedly punched him in the stomach and threatened to, quote, call his boys.
2: Oh, my goodness.
0: See, that's one of those things that sounds mean when you say it. But he didn't mean it as in a mean way.
2: Sure.
0: Oh, wait a second. The police arrived and then they arrested him. So I guess, So, imagine this is what it's like. It's, I now pronounce you man and duck! Duck!
1: Oh, duck, goose!
0: No, not duck, duck, goose. Then we've got the tennis player who pulls down his shorts after losing a point. French pro tennis player Corentin Moutet during a match with Alejandro Davidovich Fokina at the Hamburg Open on Monday pulled his shorts down after losing a point. Thankfully, he was wearing black briefs underneath his white tennis shorts. Moutet received a warning for unsportsmanlike conduct his actions. Moutet must have been a male umpire up
1: there.
0: Maybe. Moutet lost to Fokina on Monday 6-4, 6-4. The loss eliminated him from the Hamburg Open. Now I'm scared. So.
1: Which was lucky, because when he wins, he strips naked.
0: I kind of thought it would have been the other way around, but that makes sense. Yeah, I mean, maybe pulling down his pants was his way of signaling the ball boy.
2: Let's move on.
0: David, I said that nice. Okay, that's it. We're going to move on here. As Amanda said, we're going to come back because we've got that game show we need to play along with you guys.
1: Questions.
0: We've got the questions. We've got the answers. You can play along with us. Trivia Reveal coming up next on Fun with Am and Davo and Aaron.

0: fun with Em and Dave and Aaron. And guess what? It's now time for everybody's favorite game show. It's time for the Trivia Reveal. But first, here's a word from our sponsor.
1: Feel the pulse.
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0: Oh, we're having a party in the studio,
3: oh,
0: that's
3: we're
0: for
3: just
0: sure.
3: Getting started.
0: Are we? Okay, I thought we started a little bit ago, but that's okay. We can just get started again now. How about we do some trivia reveal? Everybody who's listening, you play along with us. We'll ask the questions, come up with your own answers, and hopefully you get them right here. Let's start with this one. This debuted in 1884 and was called a gravity pleasure switchback railway.
3: Wow.
0: Okay, what is it actually referring to? What's it called today?
3: Let's keep
4: That's
3: it
4: my
3: PG.
4: Daily life.
3: That's your
0: daily life.
3: If you were born in 1884, I guess.
0: Yeah,
3: if
0: you're, yeah. Were you born in 1884?
4: Pretty close.
0: Amanda, what do you have?
3: I say a washing machine, maybe?
0: A washing machine. Yeah. Okay. I said some sort of romantic train excursion. Yeah. I mean, the whole pleasure part sounds like maybe it's stuff that they shouldn't be doing on the train. But no, you know what? I understand now what it is because I see the actual answer. We didn't get it right. It's a roller coaster.
3: Oh, yeah, that's
0: roller coaster. Yeah.
3: Okay.
0: Okay, number two, 15% of people surveyed said this is the first thing they remember scaring them to death.
3: Ooh.
0: What is it?
4: Mm.
0: Aaron, what do you got?
4: Yeah, how about the sound their dad makes when they touch the thermostat?
3: Oh, yeah.
0: Oh, yeah.
3: That's
0: oh,
3: right.
0: God.
3: Don't touch
0: the
3: thermostat. Yeah.
0: Right.
3: Yeah.
0: It was my mom in that situation.
4: Was it?
0: Yeah, it was my mom, yeah. Amanda, what do you have for an answer on
3: I
0: this
3: remember
0: one?
3: My mom driving and the steering wheel just popping right
0: Ooh.
3: Off. That was scary.
0: That was the first thing.
4: So
0: that was
4: scary.
0: Okay,
4: yeah.
0: And back to dad's again. It was my dad dressing up in his Halloween costume.
3: Oh,
0: that,
3: was
0: that
3: it?
0: That scared the crap out of me. So
3: a giant gorilla?
0: No. Don't bring up the gorilla. Inside joke,
3: yeah.
0: Okay? No, it was actually, a clown. That's what it was.
3: Yeah, that is scary. Yeah.
0: The actual answer, though, is riding a Ferris wheel.
3: Ooh,
0: that's
3: really?
0: The actual answer.
3: I
0: yep.
3: didn't believe that.
0: Yep. And then number three, according to statistics, if you ride one of these 100,000 times, you might get stuck once. Mm. What is it?
4: Oh, a traffic circle.
3: Oh,
0: a traffic
3: yeah,
0: circle.
3: 100%.
0: A traffic circle. That's awesome. Amanda, you have an answer.
3: I say the subway.
0: The subway?
3: Oh, yeah,
0: okay.
3: Easily.
0: Yeah.
3: Yeah.
0: I said a snowmobile is
3: oh,
0: what I said. Yeah,
3: yeah, that makes sense.
0: I've been
3: yeah,
0: on
3: yeah,
0: that many
3: true.
0: Times. The actual answer is an elevator.
3: Oh,
4: wow.
3: Elevator.
4: I'm
3: scared of that.
0: Yeah.
3: Yeah.
0: Those
3: Creepy.
0: Are your questions. Those are your answers. Hopefully you got some of them correct. And now we're going to move around to this time where we do some random funny things. Oh, the question I always wanted to figure out is why am I always late? Oh, am I? We're going to find out right after this on Fun with Em and Dave and Aaron.

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1: 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I wanted to remind you that Lazy Bee is here Sunday nights playing tunes like this. Can you feel it? Can you feel it?
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1: Okay, it's finally your turn. 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Oh, of course! 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
1: Let's light it up.
0: And we are going to light things up, as Aaron said, with a little bit of fun here on the random funny things, which, you know what? I got paid a lot of money personally to play this sponsor.
2: Really?
3: This program is made possible in part by a grant from Spick and Spam, the household cleanser with 10% pork shoulders.
0: Now, remember, a lot of money is relative, okay? So
1: show me the money!
0: When I make $0.
2: Is that a lot?
0: Okay, let's get on with it here. We've got also some, you know, we're going to talk about these things that apparently I say that sound mean, but I don't mean them to sound mean.
1: No. Okay.
0: So, Aaron, you were talking about something that I say that you thought it's sounding way more aggressive than intended. So what was it that you were talking about?
1: No, we're going to deal with this now.
2: Oh, that does sound aggressive.
0: It does.
2: Right?
0: Well, it sounds when he says it. It sounds. No, I was saying
2: but then
0: it
2: when
0: like.
2: You laugh.
0: No, but I was saying it like this. I was saying, oh, you know what? We're going to deal with this like right now.
2: I don't think your voice has ever hit that octave. I'm sorry.
4: Bubbles in your throat.
0: Oh, geez. This is beat up Dave Day today, isn't it?
2: Okay.
0: Well, let's get talking about some of those random funny things that we're going to talk about, because we got an interesting thing here to discuss. It's why I'm always late. Now, it's not actually me, but I'm going to take the brunt, and I will not throw my wife under the bus here, okay? We're going to start with, I've developed and perfected the rare skill of turning off my alarm in my sleep.
1: Oh.
0: Have we ever heard Amanda say that before?
1: Yeah.
0: Well, maybe not that. What have you said, though, Amanda? What have you said?
2: I've said coffee is more important to me than being on time.
0: Coffee is more important to you than being on time. What about you, Aaron?
1: People drive way too slow.
0: Yeah. Oh, is that why?
2: Yeah, it's all their fault.
0: You know, I hate it when I'm making these even sound aggressive.
2: Yeah.
0: I hate where I'm going even more than I hate where I've been.
2: Negative.
0: Yeah, that's why I'm always late. How about this next one, Amanda?
2: It's hard to make a grand entrance when you're on time. Who's
0: going to
2: notice, huh?
0: Oh, boy, that's good. Aaron, you got one.
1: Yeah, I thought you said Friday.
0: That's why.
2: Yeah, 3 days too late there,
0: How about that one time I was early for something? I had to wait for all the stragglers to show up.
2: Man.
0: So
2: I hate that.
0: Never doing that again. Okay, Amanda, you've got another one.
2: I do. There was an incident, and it involved a toddler and a diaper, and that's all you need to know.
0: That sounds aggressive. Yeah. That sounds aggressive.
2: That does. That's all you need to know.
0: Aaron, why are you late sometimes?
1: I knew I should have taken that left turn at Albuquerque.
0: Oh, yeah.
1: Oh, man.
0: I always get stuck with that. Too. How about, hey, I'm here. What do you want?
2: Oh, that could be aggressive. What do you want?
0: I try not to be aggressive. Finish her up. Let's wrap it up there, Amanda. What have you got?
2: I'm late because I have cats to serve.
0: Oh, that's true.
2: I can't come to work. I got a cat on my lap.
0: Exactly. Okay, there's some random funny things, and we're going to get back to the really important stuff. Amanda taking over what?
2: The Daily Music News coming right up.

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1: From Feature Story News in Paris, I'm Ross Cullen. Iran says it will not hold direct talks with the United States until the terms of the existing ceasefire memorandum of understanding are fully implemented. The Japanese Prime Minister Sanae Takeuchi is in New Delhi for her first official visit to India. And the US President Donald Trump made more than $1 billion last year from business dealings in cryptocurrency, according to his official records.
0: This is Lazy Gold. Playing the greatest oldies of all time. Like this.

0: Okay, ladies and gentlemen, we're back for a little bit of education now.
1: Oh, yeah. Okay. Time to dance is what I like to say.
0: Fun with Em and Dave on Aaron. And coincidentally, you want to dance and I'm going to sing. Mm. So we're going to bring this. The entertainment value of this segment is raising every week.
2: Exceptional.
0: It's awesome. So Amanda, you're in charge of this. Why don't you tell us what's going on in the daily music news?
2: Well, on Saturday, Shakira released the music video for her 2026 World Cup song with Bonaboy. Die Die. It opens with soccer stars including Lionel Messi.
0: Oh, yeah, okay.
2: Taking the fields to declare, "We are ready!"
0: We got it!
2: And Shakira is then seen perched atop Mexico City's iconic Angel of Independence before transitioning to scenes of her dancing alongside a group of African children.
0: Okay.
2: That's a very, like, crossover. African-Mexican.
0: It is a crossover.
2: Okay, good. Yeah, well.
0: But here's my singing part. I am Shakira, and I do every single...
2: Okay, so next up, we've got Charlie XCX, fresh off the release of her new song, SS26.
0: Okay.
2: Did you say S?
0: Yes, you said S.
2: She has shared the pop punk tune Playboy Bunny. Mm-hmm. She wrote on Instagram, "Playboy Bunny video shot the day after we shot SS26.
0: Okay.
2: Was honestly very hungover, LOL.
0: LOL.
2: And okay. Brandi Carlile, her new song Life on the Run dropped on Friday. It coincides with the launch of a new partnership between Carlile and the National Park Foundation to raise funds to preserve and protect the parks.
0: Oh, beautiful. Nice. Okay, good.
2: $1 from each ticket sold at this weekend's Echoes Through the Canyon, a 3-day concert at the Gorge Amphitheater.
3: That would be wild.
0: I hate saying that word.
2: Amphitheater. In Washington is being donated to the NPF.
0: Okay. Wow. What's the NPF again?
2: The National Park Foundation.
0: Oh, that's right. It's just reminding everybody. Just want to make sure they know what these acronyms are, okay? Well, that's incredible. And I didn't sing as much as I wanted to on this one. You guys kind of shot me down.
2: I think that's going.
0: You shot me down a little bit on this one. Okay, well, we're going to take a little bit of a break here. And when we get back, Aaron is up next. So, ready for the...
3: Joke of the day. Come on back.
0: Hopefully it's not a swing and miss.
3: Oh, it's going to be good.

0: Welcome back to Fun with Am and Davo and Aaron.
1: We are back.
2: We've got time to sit back and relax.
1: Oh, good.
0: Well, but you got to you got to strengthen those stomach muscles
1: the
0: there
1: core.
0: A little bit. Right? this is a core workout for everybody.
1: Yeah.
0: Yeah, that's right. And I've got two funny things to talk about here.
1: Goodness.
0: Two jokes, as it were.
1: Okay.
0: The first joke is, and Amanda, I'm going to refer to you on this one. Okay. The things that I apparently say that sound way more aggressive than I actually intend. Do you have another example of that? This is the first joke of the two. So what do you think?
1: You've got one chance to explain the smell.
0: you know, in itself, it does sound aggressive, but it's like more like a boy band. You've got one chance to explain this smell.
1: Oh,
0: and
1: that's
0: so that's
1: not
0: how
1: you said it to me earlier.
0: That's how I try. That's in my own head is how I'm delivering that. So, okay, well, we'll come up with another one here. I'm sure there's something I say that is actually sounds nice. Okay. But now we got the second joke. The second joke is Aaron doing his...
2: joke of the day.
0: That's
2: a lot
0: right.
2: funnier than Dave's funny stuff.
0: Find out.
1: The bar is low.
0: Okay, so far my stomach's getting a good workout here. So let's continue this little exercise routine we've got going on here. Aaron, give it to us. What's your joke of the day?
2: A woman is anxiously waiting outside the ICU for news about her husband.
1: Okay.
2: Finally, Dr. Scroll Digger walks out and says,
0: Digger?
2: Ma'am, I got good news and bad news.
1: Uh-oh. Okay.
2: The woman nervously asks, okay, what's the bad news?
0: Mm-hmm.
2: The doctor sighs and says, I'm afraid your husband is dead.
1: Oh my gosh.
2: She bursts into tears, then gathers herself and asks, oh no, then what's the good news?
0: Uh-huh.
2: And Dr. Scroll Digger says, what good news?
0: What?
2: What are you talking about?
0: What?
1: Is he really the doctor? I don't get it.
0: No. The impersonator is coming and delivering the news.
1: I guess,
0: so,
1: yeah.
0: He forgot there was no good news to deliver as well.
1: Okay.
0: But, you know, it's a normal thing to say. It is a saying. There's good news and there's bad news.
1: Yeah.
0: So, you know.
1: And I don't have either.
0: Yeah.
1: I don't know.
0: I hate to deliver the bad news, but that was a Monday joke right there. So,
3: definitely a Monday joke.
0: Okay, well, we'll do better tomorrow, won't
3: Absolutely.
0: We, Aaron? Won't we? Oh,
3: Thursday,
0: sorry.
3: Thursday, bring it on.
0: I'm trying to say things nice now.
1: Yeah.
0: Not more aggressive than intended. Okay, guys, guess what? We're going to take a little break. We've got some more stuff coming up right after this, and that would include, well, it's time for more random funny things that we like to talk about. Weird job negotiation demands coming up next on Fun with Am and Davo and Aaron.

0: I've got some more of those random funny things that we like to talk about.
1: Here we go again.
0: Right here on Fun with Am and Dave-O and Aaron. Now, was that said aggressively? Was that too aggressive?
2: Here we go again? No, it could be.
0: Well, okay, we're talking about things the way I sound. I don't mean to sound aggressive. I'm a big bear, right? A big cuddly bear, right?
2: Huge claws.
0: Aaron, there's one that you brought up that's something I said to you in the past. And what did it sound like again?
1: Oh, that is an interesting choice, Aaron.
0: No, that is not how I said it.
1: The tone was quite...
0: No, it comes across. No, I say it like, wow, that's an interesting, really interesting choice.
2: The sunshine is shining.
0: In fact, I think after that, I said, I love that choice. I think I said that too. So
2: I think we have recordings. We can, we can review those.
0: Amanda loves pulling out the cameras. Security cameras. Check the cameras. Security.
2: 9 out of 10, I'm wrong. Which is very humbling.
0: Oh, boy. Okay. You know what? This has been so much fun. It deserves its own sponsor.
2: I think so.
3: This program is made possible in part by a grant from Schmuckers, the jelly for schmoes.
0: Yeah, that's the jelly for me. Yeah, because apparently I'm a schmo. We're going to get on with the fun stuff that we like to talk about. It's random stuff that we talk about. And now we are going to talk about weird job negotiation tactics or demands. Okay,
2: I like this. Contracts are coming up.
0: That's true.
1: Negotiation.
0: Let's start with this one here. In addition to 2 weeks vacation, I need 2 weeks worth of rolling in at 10 a.m. in my sweatpants.
1: That sounds fair. That is a great negotiation tool.
0: Okay, and then we've got this next one here. Amanda, what do you think?
2: I need a bag of M&Ms with all the W's removed.
0: Those are misprints. You do realize you wouldn't get any M&Ms then, right? I think you better rethink that demand. How about this next one here? Weird job negotiation demand, Aaron?
1: Yes, I'd like to be paid less.
2: Oh, that can be handled. Yeah, absolutely. We can do that.
0: I think you can keep your job.
1: I don't get paid.
0: Yeah, everywhere you go, you're keeping your job. How about a 15-minute nap every half hour?
1: Oh, that's bad. I like that.
0: Amanda, you've got one.
2: How about a computer password that doesn't require uppercase, lowercase, special characters, and numbers?
0: That's a great demand. Okay. How about this next one? Aaron, you got another demand.
1: Okay, I want a company credit card. I also want a company card and a company slap chop.
0: Slap chop. I think we can do the slap chop.
2: Yeah.
0: How about this one here? Take my wife, please. There's a negotiation demand. And then Aaron, Amanda, you want this one. You do it.
2: All I want is my $2.
0: $2.
2: That's right.
0: Yeah. Now, Aaron, this one's perfect for you.
1: A service llama.
0: Oh, a service llama.
1: That's going to make it so much easier.
0: So you're taking my service llama from me?
1: Yeah.
0: Now, how nice is that?
1: You got one?
0: Okay, how about this one here? Let's finish her off with 2 all beef patty special sauce, lettuce, cheese, pickles, onions on a sesame seed bun.
1: And hold the fries.
0: That's what I want. Okay, there you go. Some random funny things we like to talk about right here on Fun with Em and Dave-O and Aaron. And more weird things that we're going to talk about is Amanda, when she just talks about whatever she wants to talk about.
2: It's not a big deal.
0: That's coming up next on Fun with Em and Dave-O and Aaron.

0: your number. You probably think you're pretty good at multitasking behind the wheel. I mean, you have to multitask to drive. So what's wrong with checking your phone? The thing is, your brain simply doesn't work that way. Even a quick look at the message, the time for quick reply, affects your concentration and makes you less able to react to hazards. If you use a mobile phone while driving, you're 4 times more likely to crash. Think. Put your phone away.
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0: Okay, welcome back to the show that everybody beats up on Dave today.
1: Let's
0: so
1: crank up the volume because it's fun.
0: Okay. Okay. Well, I'm going to take another beating here because the theme apparently is talking about how everything I say just comes across as more aggressive than it actually should be.
2: Yeah.
0: So I'm not trying to. Okay, but maybe perhaps my childhood. Can we talk about that?
2: No, we don't have time for that. Get off the couch.
0: What other things do I say, Amanda, to you that comes across as more aggressive than really it should be?
2: I think when you say something like, oh, I noticed.
1: Oh, yeah, that is.
0: No. So it really is coming across as aggressive?
2: I thought it was coming.
0: Oh, I noticed. I did. Yeah. It's so great.
2: Weird how your tone changes when you're trying to cover up for all the things.
1: I've got daisies coming out of it.
0: Let's look at the cameras. I didn't even hear what he said. I don't think I want to know. Let's not repeat it. Okay, let's get on with this segment that Amanda takes over, and we like to call it
1: Mandatainment.
0: So what are you taking over and doing?
2: Well, you know, it's Wednesday, so it's just stuff I want to talk about. It's not really a big deal.
0: What do you want to talk about today?
2: I want to talk about landscaping.
0: Why? Why do we want to talk about landscaping?
1: It's that time.
2: I feel like I'm getting judged by my yard landscaping. And Aaron,
0: because of something I say?
2: Well, I'm mostly looking at Aaron. You know, Aaron says, don't you think you should do this? And don't you think you should do that? And, you know, there are people who, yes, they like their lawns to look nice.
1: You're not one of them.
2: And pristine and every blade of grass in order. But you're right, Aaron. I'm not one of them. I like it to be natural. Relaxed. Like the animals, you know, are participating in this sport.
0: Yeah.
2: And, I don't feel the pressure to make it to, I don't know, pristine. I like it to be artistic. So there's going to be a slightly overgrown corner. There's going to be flowers that are popping up in random different places.
0: You mean dandelions as flowers? Is that what you're talking about?
2: They have color.
0: Yeah, okay.
2: I like it when the yard feels alive and when, you know, things doesn't look like they're measured by a ruler. Mm. It feels good. And you know, people aren't judging it like neighbors named Gary. I just want to say and stand up for myself and be like, natural landscaping is the new thing. Like they say there's no mow May.
0: No,
2: you're not supposed
0: May?
2: To mow your lawn May because it's still a little cool and bugs are still like hiding in the leaves and the grass and the bees are coming. And I support that. You know, I no mow anytime, really, if I can get away with it.
1: Time.
2: And, I just want it to be like rustic.
0: Okay.
2: And I want it to be accepted and I want you to stop bugging me about it, Aaron. All right?
0: Yeah, I knew this was going to turn into like a session. You were on the couch yourself here. Okay, that's enough of that. I'm putting a stop to this tired of hearing about your...
1: Can we bill her now?
0: ...landscaping. All right, guess what? We're going to take a little bit of a break. We are going to come back because after...

0: after we have to listen to her talking about landscaping. We get to talk to Aaron here, and he's going to tell us all about embarrassing moments coming up. Apparently, I heard that you've got an embarrassing moment you want to share with everybody. Okay. So.
1: It's that kind of embarrassment day.
0: So let's find out what it is when we get back on More Fun with Am and Dave and Aaron around the corner.

0: 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This is Lazy Gold News.
1: Feature story news in Paris. I'm Ross Cullen. Iran says it will not hold direct talks with the United States until the terms of the existing ceasefire memorandum of understanding are fully implemented. The Japanese Prime Minister Sanae Takeuchi is in New Delhi for her first official visit to India. And the US President Donald Trump made more than $1 billion last year from business dealings in cryptocurrency, according to his official records.
0: This is Lazy Gold. Playing the greatest oldies of all time. Like this.

0: This is fun with Am and Davo and Aaron.
1: Back in action.
2: And always is fun.
0: Yeah, this is a good time all the time. So I love doing this with you guys. I love you guys.
2: Aww.
0: And I haven't even been drinking. Okay, guess what? We're going to have Aaron take over here. He's got apparently something that he calls what?
1: Embarrassing moment.
0: It's an embarrassing moment. So, and this one was about you.
1: Yeah, here's one of mine.
0: I don't know if I know this one, so let's find out all about it. Here's Aaron and his embarrassing moment today.
1: So years ago, I was speaking at a high school for the party program, talking to students about choices, distracted driving, all the serious stuff.
0: Okay.
1: Big gymnasium, hundreds of kids, teachers lining the walls. Dead silence.
2: Uh-oh.
1: Now, normally, I'm pretty confident speaking in front of crowds.
2: Yeah.
1: But for some reason, that day, my brain decided to leave the building without me.
0: Okay.
1: Now, I'm halfway through this emotional part of the speech, and I completely botch a word.
2: Uh-oh.
1: Like, not a little stumble, I turned one word into what sounded like a farm animal trying to start a lawnmower.
0: Oh, geez.
1: Now, okay. I tried to recover, and I really did try.
0: Okay.
1: But I totally froze.
0: Yeah.
1: You know that moment where your brain goes, just keep going, mm-hmm. while your body goes, nope, not today.
0: Mm-hmm.
1: My lips quivered. I could feel the tension building in the room.
2: Uh-oh.
1: And suddenly I start laughing. Not a polite chuckle, not a professional speaker laugh. I'm talking full loss control of everything.
2: Oh, yeah. No.
1: Can't breathe,
0: oh,
1: laughing
0: no.
1: hard. And the weirdest thing happened. One kid laughed, then another kid. Then the whole gym exploded.
2: Oh, good.
1: Teachers were snorting. Students were crying, laughing. And every time somebody tried to stop laughing, somebody else would start again and set the entire room off. And at one point, I tried to continue the speech three separate times. Distracted drop. Lost control. Couldn't do it. So then I'm supposed to deliver a life-changing presentation, and instantly I accidentally hosted the world's largest organized comedy show.
2: Aww.
1: Honestly. But it ended up being one of my best moments ever, because for a few moments, the whole room forgot about being cool, awkward, nervous, or stressed, and we all just laughed together.
0: Mm-hmm.
1: So the message of the story is laughter cures everything.
0: Even embarrassment. Even embarrassment.
2: That's right.
0: I remember a story similar to this where one of us started puking and then the other person started puking because they were puking. And then the whole room was puking.
2: Oh, that's I saw that movie.
0: Yeah. It's very similar to this story
2: I think what Aaron meant was puking.
0: Oh, yeah, yeah, that's right.
2: He's just trying to lighten it up a little.
0: I think he purposefully changed a word in
2: maybe. Yeah.
0: Oh, yeah, awesome. Thank you very much, Aaron. And we are going to now take that little break that we like to take here around this time, and we come back with some more fun. In fact, it's embarrassing fun.
2: Ooh.
0: Because Amanda, you're in charge next. What are you going to do?
2: Oh, it's yes or BS time.
0: It sure is.
2: You guys have to answer my questions.
0: We'll be right
2: be
0: back.
2: Ready.

0: Okay, I kind of feel this segment now is more related to what you guys perceive as me sounding more aggressive than I actually am.
1: Right.
0: Because this segment on Fun with Em and Dave O'Aaron is yes or BS. And I think that everything you guys are saying
2: is BS?
0: Falls under the BS category.
1: Oh,
0: that's what,
1: Now,
0: did I say that aggressively
1: that
0: just now?
1: A little bit. Harsh, yeah.
0: There's nothing I can say. Now, Aaron, you said you've got a lot of examples of things that I say that sound overly aggressive.
2: Yeah,
0: I don't
2: I'm
0: mean
2: full
0: to.
2: Of them.
0: Yeah, so what's another example
2: so
0: then?
2: Don't make me come over there.
1: Ooh, oh, yeah.
0: No, I was like, yeah. Oh, I was like, yeah, no, don't make me come over there. Come on.
1: Because that's where the kittens are.
0: You don't want to be here. Come on, don't make me do it. Yeah.
2: Oh,
0: that's how it comes across, actually.
2: Uh-huh.
0: Okay. Okay, well, you know what? Again, more BS, and we're going to continue on with the BS because Amanda's got some questions for us here.
1: I sure do.
0: In itself is BS. So let's do it. What are the questions?
1: Okay, someone once invented an alarm clock that slaps you awake. Yes or BS?
0: I would say yes.
1: Aaron?
2: Yep.
3: Yeah. Ding, ding, ding,
0: yes,
3: ding, ding, ding.
1: It literally smacks you.
0: That's good.
1: Awesome.
0: I want
1: yeah.
0: that. Okay.
1: There's a service that lets you hire fake paparazzi to follow you around.
0: Yes, there would be.
2: Yep.
0: Yes.
2: I've hired
3: ding, ding, ding, ding, ding, ding.
1: You have.
2: Yep.
1: how about this? Someone made shoes shaped like bare human feet. Yes or BS?
0: Bare human feet.
2: Yep.
0: Yeah, I would say so. Yeah.
3: Ding, ding, ding, ding, ding, ding.
1: I saw somebody wearing them at a wedding.
2: Oh, no way.
1: Oh, my God.
0: One I was at?
1: No.
0: Oh, you're doing your own weddings now? Okay. Are we competing?
1: Yeah.
0: BS.
1: There's a law requiring ducks to wear pants in public in one town. Yes or BS?
2: Oh, I believe it.
0: I'm going to say BS on that one.
1: Daffy Duck's town?
0: BS.
1: It is BS.
0: Thank you.
1: But emotionally, I feel like it's due. Like, we need to have these animals in these clothes.
0: No, we don't have to have that. No.
1: How about this? A man once called police. Police because McDonald's ran out of nuggets. Yes or BS?
2: Oh,
0: I'm going to say yes.
2: Yeah.
3: Ding, ding, ding, ding, ding, ding.
1: That is a definite emergency.
2: What go?
1: Yeah. How about this? You can buy a burrito blanket that makes you look like human leftovers.
0: Yes.
1: Yes or BS? Yes,
2: absolutely. You can.
1: Absolutely.
3: Ding, ding, ding, ding, ding, ding.
0: Yeah,
1: that was an easy one, guys. It's all done.
0: It's all done?
2: That's it?
0: Perfect.
2: Home run.
0: We pretty much got them all right.
2: Yeah,
1: I
2: nailed
1: think
2: it.
1: So.
0: We are the champions,
1: whoa.
0: My friends.
1: Everything.
0: Oh, man. Okay. And guess what we got coming up after this? I mean,
2: it's the good stuff.
0: This,
2: isn't
0: is, this
2: it?
0: Is just the best part of the show. We
2: oh,
0: did such
2: we
0: a good job
2: the
0: in the
2: news.
0: Yes or BS.
1: Let's reward
0: and now
1: them.
0: We are going to reward them with some good news in the good news segment coming up next on Fun with Em and Dave O'Aaron. Yeah.

0: go.
1: And the climax raises to the best news ever.
2: Oh, everybody gets good news.
1: It's awesome. This is a good news segment on Fun with Em and Davo and Aaron. And you know it's a good news segment because guess what? You have this.
3: Kindly deeds done for free. Kindly deeds
4: done for free.
1: That's it. You know, it's a good news when you got them singing it. So we're going to talk now about some really cool things that have happened around the world, including this one here. It was an elementary school in Colonial Heights, Virginia. Three first grade boys became unlikely heroes when their teacher, Madison Swift, started choking in class while eating lunch and helping a student. Derek Contreras Franco, age 6, hit the class room emergency button. That's a good thing to have, an emergency button in there. Bryson Doss, also 6, ran for help from another teacher, and Colton Hirsch, who had learned about choking response from his dad, started giving back blows. And it worked. The food became dislodged and Swift could breathe again. The teacher later said the boys, she's giving them 100% on all their assignments.
2: Absolutely.
1: No, she
2: pass
1: said they,
2: them to junior high.
1: They said that she they 100% saved her life, and the school recognized them as little heroes.
2: Oh, what a great story.
1: How about this one here? In Pennsylvania, high school teacher Christina Ulmer lost her younger sister, Katie, in a tragic car accident. Years later, while teaching Fahrenheit 451, she wanted students to think about what it means to care for people in real life.
0: Okay.
1: So she handed every student $20 and gave them a challenge. Go do something kind for someone else.
0: Oh.
1: One student bought supplies for a homeless shelter. Another made gifts for seniors in a nursing home. The project kept growing, and today more than 425 students have participated through what's now called the $20 Kindness Challenge Foundation. All inspired by Christina wanting to honor her sister's memory with something hopeful. So that's,
2: amazing.
1: That's
2: love
1: awesome.
2: It. Yeah. I love it.
1: How about this one? Finally, in North Carolina, Tom and Rachel Sullivan noticed college students struggling during the pandemic. Lonely, stressed, and eating a questionable amount of instant noodles. So they invited one student over for a homemade dinner. Then another. Eventually, they opened the invite to any student who showed a student ID. Over the last 4 years, they've served thousands of meals to students from schools, including North Carolina State, Duke, and UNC. Tom cooks everything from scratch, and students often leave with leftovers, hugs, and somebody checking in on them like family.
0: Oh. So. Amazing. Beautiful. I wonder if they still do it.
1: Yeah, I love this stuff. We are going to now come back. We've got the trivia preview, which means we got questions that we have to ask on the show tomorrow so that we can have a little fun with the game show trivia reveal and everybody plays along. So stick around because you're going to get those questions right after this on Fun with Em and Davo and Aaron.

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4: Are you in your car listening to this? All right, because if you are, I'm going to make a bet with you. Right, and I'm pretty confident I'm going to win. Right, here goes, okay. I bet you're running late. All right, forget that. That's too obvious. Okay, I bet someone's cut you up already today. No? Hang on. No, I know. No, this is the one. I bet you're driving too fast at this precise moment. If a child ran out in front of you now, could you stop? Think. Slow down.
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0: start one of these, actually finish one. What is it?
1: And finally, number three, according to a recent survey, 65% of us who begin doing this never complete it. What is it?
0: And there are the three questions for the trivia preview. So now you got a chance to think about them and join us for Friday's show so you can find out what the actual answers are and what our silly, stupid answers are going to be as well. So tune in for another edition of Fun with Am and Davo and Aaron on Friday.

rewind the clock to the fabulous 50s.

vintage vinyl from the 50s. Then, a generous helping of 60s hits. Mix them carefully with some forgotten 70s classics. Blend them gently for 4 minutes. Then simmer on gas mark 7 until golden brown. This is the result.

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1: Story news in London, I'm Stuart Smith. Negotiators in Doha have reportedly reached a preliminary agreement to release $3 billion in frozen Iranian funds. The discussions also touch on the conflict on Lebanon, where Israel is demanding the complete disarmament of Hezbollah. And the United States Supreme Court has struck down President Trump's executive order seeking to end birthright citizenship, saying that the Constitution guarantees automatic citizenship to virtually all children born on American soil.
0: This is Lazy Gold. Playing the greatest oldies of all time. Like this.

0: It's Wednesday, my beautiful bride right here at my side. Hello, Heidi. How are you?
1: I'm good. How are you?
0: I also am good, and I'm excited because we've got a lot of fun stuff to chat about today, and I've got a guest that I'll be chatting with, Joe Azzopardi. I love that name. Isn't that just fun to say? Mm-hmm. Azzopardi. He's in a program called Enola Holmes 3 on Netflix. Enola Holmes is, I think, the daughter of Sherlock Holmes or the sister or the cousin, something like that. She's played by the young lady from Stranger Things, Bobby Millie Brown.
1: She's adorable.
0: She is. And I watched the trailer for this. It looks really, really good. So I'm going to have to get Netflix for a little bit to watch this because it looks good. I'll be chatting with Mr. Joe Azzopardi coming up in a bit.

0: from the beating heart of Bourneville, Birmingham. We're not big, but we're perfectly well-formed. We are Lazy Gold.
1: Playing the hits.

0: Now with today's reason to party, here's my beautiful bride, Heidi Small. What do you have for me over there, Heidi?
1: Today is Creative Ice Cream Flavors Day.
0: There are some creative ones.
1: There certainly are. My favorite is bubblegum ice cream.
0: I thought it was funny. She said to me one time, you know what they need? Bubblegum ice cream without the gum in it, just the flavor. And then she found some and then she was eating and she was like, kind of need some gum.
1: No, I liked it a lot.
0: Did you?
1: I did. I liked it a lot, but I bought... It came
0: you
1: like
0: got too much?
1: 24 cups, yeah. And how often do I eat ice cream?
0: Not
1: very.
0: Yeah, for some reason I was thinking you're like, I think it still needs
1: no,
0: the ice cream.
1: No. I really liked it.
0: Okay,
1: it was wonderful without the. Better without the bubble gum.
0: I thought you were talking out of both sides of your mouth or something.
1: No. But I did find a bubble gum cocktail.
0: Oh.
1: It has bubblegum infused vodka, lemon juice, cream soda, grenadine, ice, and a maraschino cherry.
0: Well, there you go. I've got a link to that drink. It's in the show notes for today at johnandheidishow.com.

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Now, surveys and studies and such. In case you've ever wondered if dreams have an impact on real life, the short answer is, for some people, yes. A survey found that a quarter of adults say dreams or nightmares have actually led them to make major life changes. A researcher found that 25% of respondents had taken actions like ending a relationship or quitting a job because of something that happened in a dream. The survey taken in the United States also found that 67% of people believe dreams and nightmares carry deeper meaning. 37% said they have experienced a dream that later came true in some form. Respondents report an average of 1.4 nightmares each month. Gen Z experiences the most bad dreams. Boomers, the fewest. Experts say dreams can have a powerful impact because your brain processes them like a real experience, even though you're sleeping. So. Mm-hmm. I don't always remember my dreams. Heidi does. She wakes up and she's like, oh. And then it's always got like some B-list celebrity. She's like, I was dreaming about Danny Bonaducci. I'm like, what? He was in line in front of me trying to get a cappuccino. I'm like, this is just the weirdest. Okay. All right. Surveys and studies and such on the John and Heidi Show.

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2: 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It's a weight off for all of us, isn't it?
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0: HGVs have four zones around them where their visibility is limited. At the front, back, and both sides. 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
1: We're not big, but we're perfectly well formed.

0: Now, big screen, little screen. There is one role that Joan Cusack thinks is her most important role ever. She was in an interview recently, and she said playing Jessie in Toy Story was a once-in-a-lifetime opportunity. She said it was the most important thing I've done in my entire life. She stepped back from Hollywood after Toy Story 4 to focus on family life in Chicago, but she did return to the role in Toy Story 5, which recently hit big screens. And it sounds like it's doing really well. I've got another story here talking about it. Yeah, and it looks like they did extremely well. Second biggest opening day of all time for an animated feature. And Kevin Hart believes that his ex-assistant, Misha Shakes, should cough up a five-figure sum for violating a confidentiality agreement.
1: Oh.
0: She agreed not to spill dirt about him, and then according to court docs, she was talking about stuff that she wasn't supposed to talk about.
1: So, uh-oh.
0: I don't know what's going to happen there, but it ought to be interesting. So that's too bad. I hate to see people do things like that. Big screen, little screen, on the John and Heidi Show.
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0: Time now for the joke of the day with my beautiful bride, Heidi Small. What do you have for me over there, Heidi?
1: Three golf clubs went into a bar. The putter asked for a beer. The wedge ordered a tequila. The third said, "Nothing for me, thanks. I'm the driver."
0: That's so dumb, it's funny.
1: That one was for you.
0: Hey, thank you. And did you know that I would giggle at that?
1: I knew you would,
0: yeah, because it's just so dumb, it's funny. I like those. I think that's good. Thank you, Heidi. That is
1: You're
0: the joke
1: welcome.
0: Of the day, and I didn't have to bleep her once. 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
2: Court, tell me something. 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

0: Time now for the scoop of the day. Guinness says the world's oldest known land animal is a giant tortoise named Jonathan. He is at least 190 years old, might even be older. Living on the South Atlantic island of St. Helena, Jonathan arrived there in 1882, already fully grown. His birth year is estimated to be 1832.
1: What?
0: At the latest. Despite losing his eyesight and his sense of smell, he enjoys eating, basking in the sun, and even mating. Recently, Guinness World Records. Yeah, at 194. Guinness World Records named Jonathan the official icon, recognizing record holders whose achievements have been inspiring people all around the world. So that is the icon status. So Jonathan the tortoise, 194 years old. And a futuristic new invention from China could change the meaning of going to the toilet. Unveiled at a healthcare and accessibility expo in Shanghai, the Xioban is an AI-powered robot toilet designed for people with mobility challenges. Using advanced sensors and obstacle avoidance technology, the self-driving toilet can travel to wherever it needs to in your home. After use, it then returns to a docking station that is connected to your household plumbing, where the waste is automatically flushed away. This was going to be my weird news, but then I was like, this really isn't weird. It's kind of ingenious.
1: No, it's actually pretty brilliant.
0: The unit then does a little cleaning and sanitizing using pressured water and UV lights. Equipped with odor control filters, the high-tech toilet sells for $13,000. It offers a glimpse into the future of assistive technology. So,
1: yeah. That's brilliant.
0: Like I said, at first, I was like, well, that's weird. But then I was like, you know what? For somebody that needs that, that's not weird at all. And again, $13,000 sounds like a lot of money. But when you start looking at medical equipment, that's probably not a lot. Scoop of the day right here on the John and Heidi Show.

0: 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How about this?
1: Exercise. 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

0: Thank you for listening to the John and Heidi Show on a Wednesday. Excited to visit right now with Joe Azzopardi, and I hope I'm saying his name right. He says it so much cooler than I do. But you know him from Jurassic World Dominion, from The Count of Monte Cristo, from 13 Hours, The Secret Soldiers of Benghazi, and now you're going to know him from Enola Holmes 3, the third installment of Netflix mystery adventure franchise. It actually drops today, and you work alongside Millie Bobby Brown from Stranger Things. And again, we've got him on the line right now. Joe Azzopardi. I love that last name. Where is that from? What is the origin of Azzopardi?
1: It's a Maltese surname. So I grew up in Malta with a British mother and a Maltese father, which for some reason gives me a slightly Welsh accent, which everybody always tries terribly hard to figure out, and no one can understand why. But yeah, when I'm in Malta, everybody thinks I'm English. But then when I'm in England, everyone thinks I'm Welsh. I've never even been to Wales or understand it. Thankfully, I'm very, very good at accents, so it shouldn't matter.
0: That is awesome. How many different accents do you do?
1: Do you know what? When I was in drama school, I prided myself on being able to pretty much do most accents that my casting would be. So I don't know. I'm pretty good with them. And even if I can't pick them up on the spot, you just give me a few days with them and I'll be able to get them down generally.
0: And I know you do a good American accent.
1: I can do a pretty good American accent. Yeah.
0: Listen to this guy. That is amazing. And again, in the movie that we're going to be watching here, Enola Holmes 3, you are not using your American accent, but you're working with Millie Bobby Brown. She seems like a wonderful young lady, by the way.
1: She is amazing to work with, honestly. And I'm not just talking about as an actress. Obviously, she's a phenomenal actress. The whole world knows that. But she's also an incredible filmmaker. She's great. She kind of, before our scene together, she really kind of settled me and let me know that everything was fine. Don't be afraid to explore. Don't be afraid to improvise around. Before we even do a scene, she kind of groups the actors around and the director. We have this discussion about where the scene's going to go. We come up with a few ideas. But then the most fun part is that once you had those discussions, you stop, and now it's just time to play, and we have fun. And yeah, and there were a few times where me and Millie would be doing scenes with Helena Bonham Carter, and we would just have to pause because we would just be in fits laughing because of Helena just being her wonderful, bubbly self.
0: Now, in Enola Holmes, she has a British accent. Is she really British, or is that just an accent?
1: Are you talking about Millie? Yeah, no, Millie is British, yes. I think she's been living in the States for quite a while, so, and she's married to an American as well, so I'm sure there's a slight influence on her accent over there. But no, she's as English as they come.
0: Well, I was going to say, because I've heard her do a variety of accents as well. I'm just fascinated by that because, like I said, I struggle to even just speak. So you guys are super talented. Now, Enola Holmes 3, again, third installment of this Netflix mystery adventure. And Enola Holmes is Sherlock Holmes' sister, which I think is really, really fun. And what do you play? What character do you play in this, Joe?
1: So my character's name is Mikhail Mitzi. I can't get into the details of my character's objectives in this because it's a bit of a surprise to the audience. But what I can tell you is that he is a character that anybody with Maltese roots would love to play.
0: Nice.
1: He's described as this Maltese James Bond type character who's he's incredibly agile. He's a great fighter. He can fight his way out of any situation, but he's also incredibly charming. You know, he can kind of just cuddle up to you and just get you to expose all your secrets. He's great, and I had such a good time playing him. And it's also because you have to do a lot of research into the history of it. You know, I feel like the character is based on maybe one or maybe a few people who ended up forming Malta's political parties. So there was

0: a lot of character research to do into him as well.
1: I love
0: which
1: it.
0: Which I obviously enjoy. I love history.
1: That is fantastic. Well, I've got a link to the trailer so folks can see it, and they're going to want to see this on Netflix. It looks fantastic. Joe, thank you for taking the time to chat today. I appreciate it, sir.
0: Absolute pleasure. Thank you so much.
1: Absolutely. Again, our guest today, Joe Azzopardi. He is a part of this new program that launches today on Netflix. Yes, today is the day. Enola Holmes 3, the third installment of the Enola Holmes franchise, starring Millie Bobby Brown from Stranger Things. And again, you can also see Joe Azzopardi, who we've just talked to, and many, many others. I've got a link to the trailer and all of the details if you'd like to see that. Again, it premieres globally today on Netflix. All of the details in the show notes for today at johnandheidishow.com.
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vintage vinyl from the 50s. Then, a generous helping of 60s hits. Mix them carefully with some forgotten 70s classics. Blend them gently for 4 minutes. Then simmer on gas mark 7 until golden brown. This is the result.

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1: Story news in London, I'm Stuart Smith. Negotiators in Doha have reportedly reached a preliminary agreement to release $3 billion in frozen Iranian funds. The discussions also touch on the conflict on Lebanon, where Israel is demanding the complete disarmament of Hezbollah. And the United States Supreme Court has struck down President Trump's executive order seeking to end birthright citizenship, saying that the Constitution guarantees automatic citizenship to virtually all children born on American soil.
0: This is Lazy Gold. Playing the greatest oldies of all time. Like this.

0: Time now for the movie quote of the day. I don't know if you're going to get this, and I am embarrassed because I'm a huge fan of this, and I don't think I would have gotten this. From 1985, you're an embarrassment to nature. You're an embarrassment to nature.
1: I don't know.
0: Back to the Future, Biff Tannen said that.
1: Oh.
0: Who did he say
1: that
0: to?
1: I don't remember that line.
0: Me neither. So I'm going to have to look that one up. Biff Tannen, Thomas Wilson, in the 1985, so the original Back to the Future, apparently said, you're an embarrassment to nature.
1: I do not remember that line.
0: Oh, I'll be looking it up because I don't either. And I got like four things on my counter here that are Back to the Future memorabilia.
1: I love those movies.
0: I'm a big fan, so I'm embarrassed and ashamed. Movie quote of the day on the John and Heidi Show.

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1: About 2 out of every 3 of the world's geysers can be found at Yellowstone National Park.
0: No kidding.
1: I didn't know that.
0: I didn't know that either.
1: Let's see. In the U.S., they're called weed whackers.
0: Yeah.
1: In Australia, they're called whippersnippers.
0: I kind of like the whippersnipper. Isn't that cool?
1: That's fun. And Disneyland's Tomorrowland opened in 1955 and was supposed to depict life in the year 1986.
0: Huh.
1: I've never been in there, so I don't know if it was accurate or not, but
0: yeah.
1: That's all news to me.
0: That is also news to me.

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1: When I first saw you.

0: Fun fact for you, Heidi.
1: What's that, John?
0: Families of the Titanic's orchestra members were billed for the cost of their uniforms after their ship went down. Yeah.
1: What?
0: That seems a bit odd to me. That seems really odd.
1: Jeez.
0: Yeah. Fun fact for you, Heidi.
1: What's that, John?
0: Your nipples are as unique as your fingerprints.
1: You could leave a nipple print.
0: At a crime scene. Yeah, you probably could. Fun fact for you, Heidi.
1: What's that, John?
0: There are over 100 billion known galaxies. How many unknown galaxies? Well, that's not known.
1: That's unknown.
0: Fun fact for you, Heidi.
1: What's that, John?
0: The word biweekly has two meanings. So it has a meaning twice a week or once every 2 weeks. So if you're getting paid biweekly, make sure that it's the one where you get paid more often.
1: Right.
0: And we'll do one more fun fact for you, Heidi.
1: What's that, John?
0: Kraft produces enough Cool Whip each year to fill the Grand Canyon.
1: Isn't that crazy?
0: That's a whole lot of Cool Whip.
1: I love Cool Whip.
0: I know you do. And I'm saying it funny because that was that from Family Guy?
1: It was.
0: I don't know that I saw the episode. I just saw the little clip shared online, the Cool Whip. Over and over and over. Several fun facts. Now you know. Thanks for listening to the John and Heidi Show.

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Whether it was YMCA, Wonderful Tonight, or We Are Family. Let's take time out and remember them carefree days of the 70s.

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7: Time now for some weird news. There's a ton of ways to become famous. Acting in movies is one. Launching a big tech company, that's another one. Or singing in a nonsensical song that includes the word Gangnam in its title, apparently. But a New Zealand soccer player, Tim Payne, found fame in a much stranger way by being named the least famous player in the world.
8: Aww.
7: Yeah, the World Cup. They had a lot of famous players, but he was the least famous. After an Argentine influencer announced that he wanted to find a player that people could root for, regardless of nationality, he opted for this gentleman, Tim Payne, and he bestowed him the title of the least known World Cup player. Well, the internet took notice, and a few days later, his Instagram following exploded from fewer than 5,000 people to over 3.5 million people. So now he has to lose that title. He's not the least known World Cup player. They're going to have to keep working on it until nobody is unknown, I'm assuming. Isn't that how that would work?
8: Sure.
7: I just love the number of World Cup spectators who are falling in love with the different places that they're visiting.
8: So much fun to
7: it
8: watch.
7: Is heartwarming. So if you haven't seen any of those, I encourage you to check them out. Weird news on the John and Heidi Show.
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1: News in London, I'm Stuart Smith. Negotiators in Doha have reportedly reached a preliminary agreement to release $3 billion in frozen Iranian funds. The discussions also touch on the conflict on Lebanon, where Israel is demanding the complete disarmament of Hezbollah. And the United States Supreme Court has struck down President Trump's executive order seeking to end birthright citizenship, saying that the Constitution guarantees automatic citizenship to virtually all children born on American soil.
0: This is Lazy Gold. Playing the greatest oldies of all time. Like this.

0: Time now for the question of the day. This one's for you, Heidi. 31% of people say this is the worst thing about summer. What is it? I don't know if it's the worst thing, but it's not my favorite thing about summer.
1: The heat.
0: No, sunburn.
1: Oh. Yeah. Sunburns are no fun.
0: I got a sunburn a couple weeks back, and I was, my face was peeling. And then I had like important meetings, and I'm showing up, and like half of my face is peeling off. I'm like, I don't usually look like a leper. It's just I had a big weekend. That's all. Question of the day on the John and Heidi Show.

0: Time now for something special with Heidi Small. What do you have for me there, Heidi?
1: We're going to talk about some exotic meats and what they really taste like.
0: Oh, okay.
1: According to people who know, because I wouldn't have any idea.
0: Yeah, I wouldn't know either.
1: Rattlesnake apparently tastes like bland or mild chicken.
0: Okay.
1: Iguana tastes like mild duck.
0: Okay.
1: Beaver, first of all, why would you want to eat one of those? They're so cute.
0: Sure they are.
1: Tastes like lean beef. Jellyfish is almost flavorless with a gelatinous texture akin to rubber bands.
0: How do you know what a rubber band tastes like?
1: And a tarantula apparently tastes like crab. Mm. And human flesh, according to those who know, tastes like pork with a little bit of veal, but gamey.
0: Okay. Well, I'll tell you what. I have absolutely no intention of ever finding out on any of those.
1: On any of those, no.
0: Especially the last one. None of them. That is just yuck. That is, yeah, yuck. Thank you, Heidi.
1: You're welcome, John.
0: That is definitely interesting. Something special with Heidi Small.

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crazy gold, we're thinking about the revolution and also them crazy fashion trends as we take you back to the swinging 60s.

0: Time now for the list. I have the top prediction market bets. Why put money on things like sports and award shows and elections when you can bet on things like this? These are the 10 weirdest or probably weirdest bets available on the prediction market, Kalshi and Poly Market. Will Jesus Christ return before 2027? You can put money down on that right
1: really?
0: Now.
1: Really?
0: Yeah, there's people taking that bet. Will Jesus Christ return before Grand GTA? What is that? Grand Theft Auto 6.
1: Mm.
0: Okay. Will Avengers Doomsday be nominated for the Best Picture Academy Award? Okay. Will Jerome Powell be seen in public this month? Will Elon Musk buy OnlyFans? Will Joe Rogan join 60 Minutes by June 30th? He did not, so I don't think. I wouldn't know. I haven't watched. Will Jake Paul announce a run for public office this year? Will there be a new pandemic in 2026? And they have others as well. There's the top prediction market bets that are kind of odd. I've got the list in the show notes for today at johnandheidishow.com.

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Whether it was YMCA, Wonderful Tonight, or We Are Family, let's take time out and remember them carefree days of the 70s.

0: beating heart of Bourneville, Birmingham. We're not big, but we're perfectly well-formed. We are Lazy Gold.
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11: 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How do you plan to get home? The consequences of having even one drink and then choosing to drive can be life-changing. Slower reaction times, unlimited fine, driving ban, serious crash. So stop and think. Keep yourself and others safer. Keep your job. No big fine. Keep your license. Make the right choice. Don't drink and drive.
0: Not just the same 300 tracks over and over again. This is Lazy Gold.

0: on. That was the centerpiece of the festivities. The fire department kept the slide soaked and ready while residents safely got on and off tubes. Members of the Middle Tennessee State University football team were there. They were lending a hand, cheering participants on every step of the way. Among the people preparing for the ride was a guy by the name of Mike Mitchell. He's an Army veteran, retired church minister, and he served for 60 years. And he slowly made his way towards the inner tube, gave himself a little pep talk. He said, "I can do this. I'm a soldier. I can do this." And then he got on there and they pulled him through. And it looks like everybody that did this had a blast. There is a video and you are going to probably want to watch it because it's just adorable. I've got a link to it. It's in the show notes for today at johnandheidishow.com. Time to say goodbye, Heidi.
1: Goodbye, Heidi.
0: 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Have a great day. 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
1: News in London, I'm Stuart Smith. Negotiators in Doha have reportedly reached a preliminary agreement to release $3 billion in frozen Iranian funds. The discussions also touch on the conflict on Lebanon, where Israel is demanding the complete disarmament of Hezbollah. And the United States Supreme Court has struck down President Trump's executive order seeking to end birthright citizenship, saying that the Constitution guarantees automatic citizenship to virtually all children born on American soil.
0: This is Lazy Gold. Playing the greatest oldies of all time. Like this.

Hey, hey, it's Wednesday. Welcome, travelers. I be Trav. This be the Trav Show. And, well, we're underway. Hope you had a great Tuesday. Going to do my best to make sure Wednesday is, let me spin the old wheel of destiny here. Decent. All right, I think I can handle that. In order for it to be decent, I pretty much just got to remain closed the whole time, and I think I've got it covered. Thanks so much for making us a part of your day. Coming up on today's show, you know how this works. We've got news or nonsense, got your crazy news story of the day. And also, something struck a nerve with me yesterday. And I'm going to try to stay calm, but I'm probably going to lose my mind at some point during today's show. So make sure you stay tuned for that. What do you say? Let's get going.

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1: Here we go. It is time for today's official dad joke. 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We have stretched, we have warmed up, and we are professionals. What's a librarian's favorite thing to grill? A shh kebab. 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

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Blend them gently for 4 minutes. Then simmer on gas mark 7 until golden brown. This is the result.

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8: 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Katie.
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1: 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The sun is shining. And the great hits keep coming.
3: Time now to take a look at national sports here on the Trav Show. In the NBA Western Conference Finals, Oklahoma City Thunder over the San Antonio Spurs, 127-114. OKC leads the series 3-2. To the NHL playoffs we go. Las Vegas advances with a 4-0 sweep over Colorado Avalanche, winning game 4, 2-1 yesterday. So congratulations to the Knights. Major League Baseball action yesterday. You got the Guardians fell to the Nationals 6-3. Orioles over the Rays 6-1. Angels get double digits over the Tigers 10-6. Pirates stomp the Cubs in Pittsburgh 12-1. The final there. Blue Jays over the Marlins 8-1. And in Boston, the Braves over the Red Sox 7-6. The final there. Comeback victory for the Bravos. Today's action, no NBA games, as New York has already clinched the Eastern Division. So tomorrow will be the final game of the Western Division. Well, it might not be. It'll be, what, game 6 of the Western Conference Finals. Today, though, in the NHL, Carolina Hurricanes face off with the Montreal Canadiens, 8 p.m. Eastern. Puck drop. Carolina leads 2-1 in that one. Major League Baseball games today. You got the Guardians hosting the Nationals. Padres host the Phillies. Diamondbacks at the Giants. Cubs face the Pirates. And the Braves take on the Bo Sox again. Go Braves!

Ladies and gentlemen, we need to talk, especially to Hollywood. Listen, Hollywood, it's time we had the talk. Stop messing with the classics. You keep digging into our beloved franchises like Grave Robbers with the script doctor on speed dial, convinced that slapping a fresh coat of modern relevance on them will fool us. But we see it. We feel it. And lately, the audience is voting with their wallets. Take the latest Star Wars film, The Mandalorian and Grogu. It just opened to about $82 million over the three-day weekend and roughly $100 to $102 million over the four-day Memorial Day frame domestically. Around $163 to $165 million worldwide. Now, for any other movie, that's respectable. But for Star Wars, it's the lowest opening in the franchise's modern history. The magic is fading, and it's not because fans are tired of the galaxy far, far away. It's because too often these new entries feel less like loving expansions and more like corporate remixes that can't decide whether to honor what came before or to lecture it. I get it. The bottom line is the bottom dollar. Studios want that reliable IP cash flow. But constantly reworking the classics risks killing the very love that made them valuable in the first place. Maybe it's time we, as fans, draw a line in the sand. Let's start treating these new stories connected to the originals as totally different franchises. New title, new canon, new expectations. Give the sacred originals room to breathe as complete, untouchable legends. And let the fresh tales stand or fall on their own merits without leaning on nostalgia they keep undermining. Because when you respect the source, the audience shows up. When you don't, well, the box office doesn't lie. Now, I gotta admit, $165 million for the weekend, that'd be pretty good numbers for the Trav Show. But the Trav Show is not Star Wars.

jazz. Let's rewind the clock to the fabulous 50s.

It's time for a study hall where we take a moment out of the day to educate you on the things of this world so you too can be a cultured son of a gun, just as I. Researchers say the popular Arabica coffee bean could be 600,000 years old. Now listen, when I advertise for Strong Coffee Company, those beans are fresh. Let me just tell you, you're not having coffee that's 600,000 years old. I know what it means. It's meaning that coffee has been around for 600,000 years. Maybe that's the reason that it's so good for you, apparently. It's been tested throughout the days, 600,000. Just think, 600,000 years old that coffee bean has been growing. It still doesn't hold the record. I'm sure kudzu has been around a lot longer. Class dismissed.

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1: News in Washington, I'm Nick Harper. US President Donald Trump says indirect talks with Iran are going well, describing the meetings as very good. The European Union has completed the legislative process to implement its trade deal with the US just days ahead of the 4th of July deadline. And two people, a man and a woman, have been arrested after climbing to the top of New York's Empire State Building, where the man appeared to propose to the woman.
0: This is Lazy Gold. Playing the greatest oldies of all time. Like this.

News or nonsense? A Michigan man was sentenced to life in prison after he shot and killed a Facebook Marketplace seller during an argument over whether a Mercedes or a BMW is a better car. I mean, some things are just worth killing someone over. Apparently, this is one of them. My goodness. Omar Brogdon was sentenced to life in prison without the possibility of parole on May 18th, according to court records viewed by People Digital. You shot out the only eye he could see out of, the victim's stepmother, who requested to keep her identity private, said at Brogdon's sentencing at the Genesee County Circuit Court in Flint, Michigan. This is something you will have to live with for the rest of your life. Brant Brogdon, age 31, was sentenced in the Michigan court in connection with the shooting death of Orhan Hozik, who prosecutors said met up with Brogdon in 2024, I guess for the Facebook thing. I've got questions. His stepmother wanted to keep her identity secret, but then his name's in the story. Not too hard to figure out who she is. The shooting occurred on July 6, 2024, when Brogdon visited Hozik's home to purchase Corvette car seats. At some point, two men got into an argument over whether Mercedes or BMW produced better cars. It was an unfortunate event, Brogdon said at his sentencing, expressing remorse. The outlet added, I was scared. I was cornered. The Genesee County Prosecutor's Office announced that Brogdon was convicted of second-degree murder, felony firearm, and armed robbery in April after a jury deliberated for 3 hours. Y'all, he killed this guy who showed up at his house to buy Corvette seats. Killed him over which is better, Mercedes or BMW. I don't know how the conversation turned to this. No clue. I do know that this is a little extreme. Also, I didn't know that the love for Mercedes or BMW was so strong. Now, where I come from, I could kind of understand this if it's Ford versus Chevy, right? You understand they're going to throw down. But I thought BMW and Mercedes lovers were a little higher class.

Today's not news. I'm not Trav. A member of Generation Z reportedly starved to death while waiting for a DoorDash delivery that would never come, authorities confirmed it yesterday. Local 22-year-old Tyler Baker was found dead in his parents' basement after his DoorDash driver suffered a flat tire and couldn't get him his 20-piece chicken nuggets order in time. According to DoorDash, the driver was delayed 90 minutes, which turned out to be 90 minutes too long for Tyler Baker. Friends and family gathered at the Baker residence to share memories and disbelief that Tyler wasn't willing to get himself some food. He didn't have to die, his father said. I mean, really, he didn't. There's an entire pantry and refrigerator full of food mere feet away. There's even a McDonald's two blocks away. I don't get it. His closest friends, who are also members of Generation Z, however, seem to understand the danger that befell Tyler only too well. Sometimes when I order Chipotle, I wonder if this could be the day I die, said Zoe Benedict, age 21. With today's Not News, I'm not Trav.

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0: You know what that music means. It is time for today's Bozo. Bozo Criminal for today comes from Wichita Falls, Texas, where Luis Martin headed down to the local bank drive-thru to make a deposit. He placed his items in the tube and sent them over to the teller. She opened the tube and found cash, checks, and a folded piece of paper. I know what you're thinking. No, the paper wasn't a note to the teller. Instead, inside the paper, she found a blue plastic baggie filled with a crystal-like substance. A manager was called over and the cops were called. Seems our bozo had somehow sent 0.91 grams of meth along with his money for depositing. Sorry, sir, this is a bank, not a hiding place for your stash. He was busted and arrested. When I first read this story, I thought, did he send a note he was going to rob the place from the drive-thru? Oh, man, I tell you, maybe he thought they would put it in a safety deposit box. Idiot.
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news or nonsense? Call it deflation. One of the country's largest grocers, Kroger, is slashing prices to lure inflation-ravaged customers from Walmart, Costco, and other high-value grocery giants. CEO Greg Foran hopes that these proposed price cuts will help give value-conscious customers reeling from surging gas prices, economic uncertainty, and other effects of inflation a bit of a breather when making their weekly grocery run. Easy for me to say. I think about our business a bit like a Formula One race, he told Bloomberg. There's a lead group of cars that are doing a very good job. Our objective is to get out of the midfield and start lapping faster, make up the gap on the first group of cars, and then ideally pass them. Okay. According to the retail bigwig, the proposed price cuts would affect thousands of items, marking Kroger's largest strategic shift in years. To do this, the grocery giant would need to import goods straight from the source, integrating tech more seamlessly and allocating savings towards slashing prices, although he declined to specify the amount of the cut. Look, beggars can't be choosy, right? Any cut's better than no cut, so don't complain. Kroger, which generates nearly $150 billion in yearly revenue, we'll do a dry run of these price cuts before rolling them out across stores. This comes as the company has already lost ground to retailers like Walmart and Costco, where cash-strapped middle-class customers feel like they can get more bang for their buck. Let me tell you why Walmart is doing better than Kroger. Location. You got a lot of places across America that there might not be a Kroger within a couple of hours, but there's Walmart within 30 minutes. It's a real estate game. And the big get bigger because the big can afford to build stores in rural areas. And maybe Kroger's just not on that same level. In Travland, we have limited options. Thankfully, more than we used to. Used to, it was one grocery store, so you paid what they said. But folks with limited choices on shopping, they're kind of stuck. So maybe Kroger, if they want to compete, build more stores.

Time now to grab that virtual shopping cart as we peruse the aisles of the online flea market known as Facebook Marketplace. 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Today, I offer you confusion. Well, I don't. Bonita Frick does from Piney Flats, Tennessee. Ah, good old Piney Flats, Tennessee. 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Local bands play, probably bluegrass. I don't know. Piney Flats, Tennessee. Bonita joined Facebook all the way back in 2009. You talk about highly rated. She has 5 stars with 395 reviews. She may be the most seasoned seller we've ever had on the Facebook find of the day. Can anyone think of more than that? She's also very responsive. She offers confusion. What it is, it's a salt and pepper shaker set. And you think, well, that's not, how's that confusing? Well, one's ketchup and one's mustard. 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It's salt or pepper. Now, the question I got to know, does she also have the ketchup and mustard bottles that look like salt and pepper shakers? I mean, if you're going to confuse people, Bonita, go ahead and confuse them all the way. She says these novelty ketchup and mustard bottle salt and pepper shakers are brand new with tags and come from a smoke-free, pet-free home. I want to make sure that my salt shaker's from a pet-free home because you never know who's letting their pet just lick that salt shaker. If you are interested in confusing everyone at dinner, these could be yours for the low, low price of $16.

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1: News in Washington, I'm Nick Harper. US President Donald Trump says indirect talks with Iran are going well, describing the meetings as very good. The European Union has completed the legislative process to implement its trade deal with the US just days ahead of the 4th of July deadline. And two people, a man and a woman, have been arrested after climbing to the top of New York's Empire State Building, where the man appeared to propose to the woman.
0: This is Lazy Gold. Playing the greatest oldies of all time. Like this.

News or nonsense? A Michigan man was sentenced to life in prison after he shot and killed a Facebook Marketplace seller during an argument over whether a Mercedes or a BMW is a better car. I mean, some things are just worth killing someone over. Apparently, this is one of them. My goodness. Omar Brogdon was sentenced to life in prison without the possibility of parole on May 18th, according to court records viewed by People Digital. You shot out the only eye he could see out of, the victim's stepmother, who requested to keep her identity private, said at Brogdon's sentencing at the Genesee County Circuit Court in Flint, Michigan. This is something you will have to live with for the rest of your life. Brant Brogdon, age 31, was sentenced in the Michigan court in connection with the shooting death of Orhan Hozik, who prosecutors said met up with Brogdon in 2024, I guess for the Facebook thing. I've got questions. His stepmother wanted to keep her identity secret, but then his name's in the story. Not too hard to figure out who she is. The shooting occurred on July 6, 2024, when Brogdon visited Hozik's home to purchase Corvette car seats. At some point, the two men got into an argument over whether Mercedes or BMW produced better cars. It was an unfortunate event, Brogdon said at his sentencing, expressing remorse. The outlet added, I was scared. I was cornered. The Genesee County Prosecutor's Office announced that Brogdon was convicted of second-degree murder, felony firearm, and armed robbery in April after a jury deliberated for 3 hours. Y'all, he killed this guy who showed up at his house to buy Corvette seats. Killed him over which is better, Mercedes or BMW. I don't know how the conversation turned to this. No clue. I do know that this is a little extreme. Also, I didn't know that the love for Mercedes or BMW was so strong. Now, where I come from, I could kind of understand this if it's Ford versus Chevy, right? You understand they're going to throw down. But I thought BMW and Mercedes lovers were a little higher class.

Time now to look forward with Trav. What am I looking forward to today? Well, I'm passionate about this. I actually had to stand up here in the studio. People looking at me like I'm crazy. I'm looking forward to the day when watching TV is simple again. Now, in order to watch any sporting event, all of the big ones, you have to have every streaming platform there is. And even if you have one of the live streaming things, you know, YouTube TV, Hulu Live, Sling, whatever, you still have channels that they're not on there. You have to get them through this other thing. When cord cutting started, it was simple. It was going to revolutionize the way we watch TV. No longer did you have to depend on a cable company or a satellite company. No. If you've got an internet connection, you can watch TV. Now, if you have an internet connection and 18 different apps, you can watch half of what you want to watch. And if you want to cancel one of those subscriptions, good luck. Yesterday, I tried 4 times to cancel a subscription. And the only way to do it, you had to go to that provider's website, log into your account, and then click account information. Every time you did, there was an error. Please try again later. So I tweeted out to them, and they're like, oh, yeah, you need to use incognito mode. Why have I got to hide myself to cancel? I didn't need to do that to sign up. Make things simple again.

0: crazy.
1: It's time for the crazy news story of the day. When I say animal rescue, or I'll even say the rescue of a pony trapped, what flashes into your mind? Maybe stuck in a fence, maybe stuck in a gate, maybe in a hole. I promise you, you didn't think of this. An animal rescuer in England came to the rescue of a pony that somehow ended up completely stuck inside a large tractor tire. Go ahead and erase that out of your mind right now. No, he didn't step through it and it stuck around his belly. This thing is stuck inside the tire. It looks like, the photo looks like you're looking at a front load dryer and there's a horse in there. So now you have the mental image of what we're talking about here. RSPCA animal rescue worker Nicola Riley responded to the property in Stoke-on-Trent, where the pony was found on its side, trapped inside the tire. Local residents helped lift the tire while Riley worked to extract the equine. It was a very delicate rescue, Riley said in an RSPCA news release. The poor pony was completely wedged against the tire and understandably very scared and uncomfortable. We had to take a staggered approach to free him safely, first easing out his front feet, then carefully working his shoulder free before finally releasing his neck and front end. Thankfully, everyone worked really well together and we managed to get him out without causing an injury. Animals are just like kids. If it can happen, it will happen. You know, they probably had the old tractor tire out there for the goats to stand on, or maybe it was just out there from changing the tractor tire. And somehow, this crazy pony gets stuck in it. I'm trying to see, it doesn't say what kind of... I don't think he's a pony. I think he's like a miniature horse. But yeah, he is in there. And I mean, he's in there good. Thankfully, they got him out. Oh yeah, he's definitely a mini horse. I see him once they got him out. Boy, he looks a little rough. There you go, today's crazy news story of the day.

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news or nonsense. The friendly skies just got a little friendlier. Transportation Safety Administration, or TSA, updated its policy last month to allow medical marijuana to be taken on commercial flights. The change is significant because although cannabis for medical use is now legal in 40 U.S. states and the District of Columbia, it remains outlawed at the federal level, which is jurisdictional and has control over the nation's airport. Kind of funny that it's legal where the feds are, but it's not federally legal. Comes after the Trump administration signed an order to reclassify marijuana as a Schedule 3 drug, effectively acknowledging that it has no medical uses and allowing medical research at a federal level. Doctor-prescribed weed is now formally allowed on flights, both within customers' checked and carry-on baggage, according to the TSA website, which says it's more concerned with thwarting potential safety threats than narking on passenger stashes. Okay. TSA screening procedures are focused on security that are designed to protect potential threats to aviation and passengers. Accordingly, TSA security officers do not search for illegal drugs, but if any illegal substance or evidence of criminal activity is discovered during security screening, TSA will refer the matter to a law enforcement officer. Now, the agency notes that the TSA officer on duty at the time has the final say over whether an item is allowed through the security checkpoint. Lawyers told SFGATE, San Francisco Gate, maybe, that officers rarely prosecute travelers for bringing small amounts of cannabis on their flights, but bringing more than an ounce might be pushing it. Some passengers who really push the envelope could still wind up in cuffs, like 23-year-old Texas stoner who was nabbed at Miami International Airport in March with 75 pounds of the devil's lettuce in his luggage, and he was hit with trafficking charge. Well, yeah, you can't. I mean, you're bringing a dump truck load in. It's for personal use, man. So there you go. Now, you might, before you pack your bag, you might want to make sure you have your medical marijuana card with you, just in case. You know, that's one of the places it's hard to say, that's not mine. Who packed your bag? I did. Oh, brings new meanings to flying high.

0: Time for some good news here on the Trav Show. Laughter is the best medicine, according to an old adage. Now, new research suggests it also boosts child development. Making children laugh can help make their brains more resilient and open to learning. This according to scientists. And who's going to argue with them? Follow the science. Laughter builds deep emotional connections and soothes youngsters' nervous systems, making them more resilient because laughter is not frivolous, but rather a complex biological phenomenon. Dr. Jacqueline Harding conducted extensive studies into how laughter and play contribute to healthy brain growth, emotional well-being, and social bonding. The early childhood expert at Middlesex University in Northwest London argues in her new book, The Brain That Loves to Laugh, says laughter can help children navigate life's challenges and better handle stress. She says hope and humor, it seems, are not just the seasoning of life, but foundational to a recipe for healthy development, said Dr. Hardy. There you go. There you go. Laughter even helps kids be tougher when they grow up. You just don't want to make them a nervous laugher. Are you or someone you know a nervous laugher? Or a laugh-ender? Someone who will say something to you and they go, ha, ha, like after everything they say. I know a few people like that. Hey, did you enjoy your night at the restaurant the other night? It's like, hey man, you don't have to laugh. We can have a conversation. You don't have to laugh to keep the mood light. I know this. You're not interrogating me. But how could laughter not be good for kids? You know, there to me, one of the saddest things you could see is an adult not interacting with a young child, trying to make them laugh, trying to just interact, engage. Now I've made myself sad. Don't be sad, Trav. This is good news. Make your kiddos laugh, y'all.
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Well, that's going to do it for the old Travinator for a Wednesday. Thank you so much for making the show a part of your day. Meet me right back here tomorrow, same bat time, same bat channel, as we celebrate Friday Eve. Y'all have a good one.

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1: News in Washington, I'm Nick Harper. US President Donald Trump says indirect talks with Iran are going well, describing the meetings as very good. The European Union has completed the legislative process to implement its trade deal with the US just days ahead of the 4th of July deadline. And two people, a man and a woman, have been arrested after climbing to the top of New York's Empire State Building, where the man appeared to propose to the woman.
0: This is the Night Network.

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Hello, Earth Song, Michael Jackson kicking us off. Wednesday night, chill out zone. Good evening. How are ya? Welcome along.

Warning, the Chill Out Zone is Certificate 18. Discretion is advised. Although that's never stopped Lazy B. The Chill Out Zone with LB.

Sorry, I just had an email saying, Albie, what was the second song that you played? Well, I started things off with Patience, Take That, Earth Song, and then Prince, When Doves Cry. I'm sorry, I must keep you more updated. Chill Out Zone, hello, it's the end of your Wednesday. I hope you're grand. It's been nice and cool, hasn't it? I'm going to avoid talking about the football. I think that's for the best, do you?

Diana Ross, All of My Life, Adele on the way. First our survey said, get your ears round this, especially if you're up to date and you've got a smartphone. One in three smartphone users have not done this before in their lives. One in three smartphone users have never done this before. What is it? Answer on the way. It's before the end of the show.

There's another big heat wave coming in. I think we're safe for the next few days. It's going to be quite a cool weekend. Quite nice, actually. Just perfect, in my humble opinion. I think I'm going to go away. I don't know. We'll see. But getting kind of hot from Monday into Tuesday. And then it's another heat wave on the way.

And that's called Busted. Do you doom scroll a lot? We're going to be talking about that in the second hour of the show. And I want you to picture something for me. The perfect scene in your head, like a holiday or maybe seaside. What makes things absolutely perfect for you? We'll talk about that in a bit.

The time has come to sit back and relax. The moment you've been waiting for. It's the Chill Out Zone with DJ

One More Night. Phil Collins. Are you a phone addict? A lot of you are spending 2 days a month just doom scrolling, and some of you even prefer it to sex. We spend an average 96 minutes a day. That's the average. Trawling through negative news and social media feeds. Gen Z are the worst. Racking up 143 minutes. I think I'd probably do more than that. A yucky 41% of us do it on the loo, while 12% admit doing it at a wedding or a school event. And 10%, what are you thinking, have chosen doom scrolling over getting intimate with their partner.

out. Lovely, isn't it? Called The Closer I Get to You. You heard Fairground, Simply Red, and that was Beyonce with Luther in the background. Okay, right, we're going to come back, talk about the perfect day at the seaside in a second or two.

The Backstabbers, love that. Bonnie Tyler in a bit. I hope she's well, by the way. She was poorly. Sending out our love to Bonnie Tyler. The perfect day by the seaside includes watching the waves roll in, fish and chips and fried donuts. The survey has painted a picture of exactly what goes into a lovely day. It's even better with friends. 67% of us say a hearty coastal meal is the best way to bring everyone together. And half of us spend more time with friends and family during the summer holidays. I agree. I'd like to be somewhere, I don't know, a little bit more hotter than the seaside, if you know what I'm trying to say here.

love that. Saltwater. Julian Lennon. Forgot about that. George Michael playing us out shortly. The answer to our survey said, one in three smartphone users have never done this before. What is it? One in three smartphone users have never done this before. Use a paper map, like an A to Z. Dear me. Right, time to check out of the Chill Out Zone. Thank you for your company. There's some great tunes through the night, and I'm back at the end of your Thursday. Night-night, God bless and much love. I'll leave with George. Ta-ra!

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1: News in Washington, I'm Nick Harper. US President Donald Trump says indirect talks with Iran are going well, describing the meetings as very good. The European Union has completed the legislative process to implement its trade deal with the US just days ahead of the 4th of July deadline. And two people, a man and a woman, have been arrested after climbing to the top of New York's Empire State Building, where the man appeared to propose to the woman.
0: This is the Night Network.

Culture Club and Victims getting us underway for a Thursday edition of The Quiet Storm. Hello, it's Nick Pollock with you for the next couple of hours with some Coldplay in the mix and some Carole King not too far away. Let's continue the music now with some Pussycat Dolls on the Night Network.

In the early hours of your Thursday morning, this is The Quiet Storm as part of the Night Network. Coming up for you very shortly, a great song from Daryl Hall and John Oates, and the Righteous Brothers are in shortly after Breathe.

0: One of the epic tunes of the past, the Righteous Brothers, and You Lost That Love and Feeling, and Daryl Hall and John Oates with Man Eater in before that. On the other side of the break, a big song for Ross Royce.
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Karen White's Superman on the Night Network. It's The Quiet Storm. Kenny G is on the way for you very shortly after this all-time classic for Benny King.

Kenny G with an instrumental rendition of My Heart Will Go On and the classic Stand By Me for Benny King. And before that, I'm back in the next hour with hour two of The Quiet Storm. Stay with us on the Night Network.

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1: News in Washington, I'm Nick Harper. US President Donald Trump says indirect talks with Iran are going well, describing the meetings as very good. The European Union has completed the legislative process to implement its trade deal with the US just days ahead of the 4th of July deadline. And two people, a man and a woman, have been arrested after climbing to the top of New York's Empire State Building, where the man appeared to propose to the woman.
0: This is the Night Network.